0: decimated their conventional military, and we're in a position where we could substantially step back their nuclear program, not just during the term of this president, but over the long term. That's a very, very good thing for the American people. So we're not there yet, but we're very close. We're going to keep on working at it.
1: It's understood the agreement to extend the ceasefire now requires the approval of US President Donald Trump. The consumer watchdog is taking legal action against online retailer Amazon over allegations it failed to comply with mandatory button battery warning requirements. Amazon's unicorn toddler backpacks were designed for children and included a detachable light-up unicorn plush toy containing button batteries. The Australian Competition and Consumer Commission says required warning labels were missing from the products or the plastic outer packaging over a period of several months in 2022. The Electric Vehicle Council says heavy-duty electric trucks should be allowed to operate around the clock with heavier loads and on more roads to reduce pollution and freight costs. It says the change could give businesses back as much as $150 per vehicle every day, while significantly reducing their reliance on diesel fuel. Australians are being urged to drive safely on the roads today as part of Fatality Free Friday. The annual campaign, run by the Australian Road Safety Foundation, hopes to achieve a day without a single fatality. In the last 5 years, Australia's road toll has increased by 16%. Founder and chair Russell White told National Radio News, simply being in the moment can make a big difference in road safety.
2: No matter how you're using the road, whether that's as a pedestrian, it's a cyclist or a driver, that you're always operating at a level whereby you know you've got a greater level of situational awareness.
1: Veterans who have shared their stories have been praised after the reinstatement of funding for Invictus Australia. Shannon Kirkwood has more.
3: The charity had missed out on its allocated funding of $3 million a year in this month's budget, but last night the government reversed its decision. Veteran and Invictus Games alumni Luke McCallum was one of the veterans who spoke up after the funding was cut. He says Adaptive Sport and Invictus Australia helps him find a sense of belonging again and were a beacon in the dark. In response to the announcement, he says he's so happy for all of those involved at Invictus Australia, people running sports programs in the regions, as well as the veterans and their families who access the sports across the nation. The charity says every veteran who spoke up reminded Australia sport, connection and community can change lives.
1: Turning to sport, in cycling, Paul Manier has won stage 18 of the Giro d'Italia. Jonas Vingegaard remains in the overall lead. Australian Jai Hindley is still in fourth. Michael Storer is seventh and Ben O'Connor 10th.
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6: This is Tank FM's weather update for Kempsey and the Maclay Valley. Friday's forecast is cloudy, very high chance of rain. The chance of a thunderstorm along the coastal fringe during the day, which may lead to flash flooding. Kempsey and Southwest Rocks 21 degrees. Saturday's outlook is mostly sunny. Slight chance of a shower in the south in the morning. Near zero chance of rain elsewhere. Winds westerly 15 to 25 kilometers per hour. Kempsey 24 and Southwest Rocks 22 degrees. Sunday's forecast is partly cloudy. Slight chance of a shower in the south, most likely in the morning and afternoon. Near zero chance of rain elsewhere. Winds westerly 15 to 25 kilometers per hour. Kempsey 23 and Southwest Rocks 21 degrees. 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Once they're gone here, they'll be gone forever. 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
8: 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I'm Alex McLaughlin with today's report. National sheep and lamb supply tightened further this week, with 62,500 head offered nationally through Auctions Plus. The seasonal contraction ahead of Christmas was expected, and importantly, prices and key indicators continue to demonstrate resilience despite softer clearance in some categories. The Auctions Plus restocker lamb indicator eased marginally on the week to average $205 per head.

0: Broader trend remains positive. At this point in the calendar, the Yali is sitting at its strongest level in 5 years. Compared with historical performance, current values remain well above the long-term average and highlight a market that is holding firm even as listings taper into the Christmas period. Lamb numbers were lower across most categories, with crossbred lambs the largest offering at 22,900 head. Average prices for crossbred lambs eased $2 to average $198 per head, with clearance softening to 57%. This easing reflects increased buyer selectivity rather than a loss of demand, as well-bred and well-finished lambs continue to attract solid competition. Merino weather lambs held steady at $159 per head and cleared strongly at 80%. Meanwhile, Merino ewe lambs recorded one of the most standout movements of the week, lifting $65 to average $191 per head. First cross ewe lambs also showed a notable improvement, rising $50 week on week to average $268 per head, supported by a 78% clearance rate. Shedding breed lambs continued to perform well, clearing 90% of offerings despite a $10 easing in the average price. National clearance softened 60%, driven largely by softer results in the crossbred lambs and heavier ewe categories. Despite this, value over reserve strengthened $20, indicating vendor expectations remain largely aligned with the market. From a state perspective, New South Wales remained the dominant listing state, accounting for 50% of total offerings, though listings declined 21% on last week. Victoria followed with 34% of listings, with both states recording softer clearance and reduced numbers sold. Meanwhile, Queensland and Tasmania recorded strong percentage increases off low volumes. That concludes today's Daily Market Update, brought to you by Auctions Plus, dedicated to connecting ag.
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0: Kookaburra Day Club meets Fridays from 9:30am to 1pm at the Memorial Hall, 1 York Lane, Kempsey. You're invited to come along and enjoy a great morning out with the club, with fun being the main aim of the game. Activities include cards, trivia, bingo, with guest speakers that you may be interested in. 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For more information, contact Lynn Carer on 0418 276 043. That's Lynn on 0418 276 043 or Neil Elphick on 0427 257 274. That's Neil on 0427 257 274.
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3: BBC News with Moira Alderson. Lebanon has sharply criticised deadly Israeli attacks near UNESCO-protected historical landmarks in the south. The Prime Minister, Nawaf Salam, said nothing could justify ongoing strikes around Tyre and Nabatea and the destruction of their heritage. Israel's expanding military campaign against Iran-backed Hezbollah comes even as the US Vice President J.D. Vance says Washington and Tehran are close to agreeing an extension of their ceasefire and the possible opening of the Strait of Hormuz. But Mr. Vance said a couple of sticking points remained and negotiators were going back and forth to try to resolve them. Arriving in DR Congo, the head of the World Health Organization has said Ebola can be stopped. Tedros Adhanom Ghebreyesus will visit affected eastern regions. He's appealed to warring parties to stop fighting and let in health workers. Kenyan authorities are investigating what caused a fire that killed 16 young girls at a boarding school in the Rift Valley town of Gilgil. More than 70 other children were injured. The tragedy has sparked a debate about school safety. The Committee to Protect Journalists has praised Senegal's president for pardoning a journalist convicted of complicity in a massacre. It said the life imprisonment of René Capet-Bassin had been a grave miscarriage of justice. An Austrian court's handed a 15-year jail sentence to a man who admitted planning a jihadist attack on a Taylor Swift concert. Baran A was arrested before the first of three planned concerts in Vienna in 2024. The AI giant Anthropic says it's raised $65 billion in a funding round that would value the firm at just under $1 trillion. Several artists have pulled out of a Washington concert series marking the 250th anniversary of the United States. One complained that it had become politicised with Donald Trump's involvement. That's the latest. BBC News.
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3: Hello, I'm Laura Devoy. The federal government has rejected new analysis. The government's proposed tax changes will increase rents and reduce construction of new homes. The analysis has been conducted by the property industry. It claims the tax changes will see rents rise by $9 a week, while the number of new home builds will be reduced by 9,000 over the next 4 years. Government modelling shows 90% of young Australians will be better off under the Albanese government's tax proposals. Health Minister Mark Butler has told the Seven Network it's not surprising industry groups are defending the status quo.
4: Officials say going forward there'll be a modest impact of rents of about $2 a week. Other independent groups like the Grattan Institute have backed up that modelling, but over time there'll be downward pressure on rents, not upward pressure.
3: New figures show Australia's greenhouse gas emissions fell 2% last year. Data released today by the federal government estimate emissions released for the year to December 2025 were just under 455 million tonnes. The report says a 3.8% decrease in electricity emissions reflects renewables generation and the ongoing displacement of coal and gas. The New South Wales State Emergency Service has responded to more than 320 incidents in the past 24 hours following heavy rainfall. Several flood rescues were performed on the central coast for cars which became trapped in floodwaters. The SES says all persons were brought to safety. A severe weather warning for heavy rainfall has been cancelled this morning. Israeli Prime Minister Benjamin Netanyahu has ordered his troops to seize control of 70% of the Gaza Strip. Under the ceasefire brokered last October, Israel has direct control of 53% of the occupied Palestinian territory. But Israeli forces have been advancing their positions since then, and reports suggest 900 Palestinians have been killed since the ceasefire came into effect. A regional New South Wales community will continue to have access to full postal services after the successful sale of the local licensed post office. As Shannon Kirkwood reports, the fight to retain those services continues for other communities.
5: Concerns had been raised after long-time licensees of the service in Grenfell announced they'd be selling up after 20 years, with locals fearing they'd lose more essential services. But handover arrangements are underway after the LPO was sold to another experienced licensee operator. 73 communities across the nation lost access to full postal services last year. The New South Wales Riverina town of Collyamberley is just one regional community fighting to have its full LPO status reinstated.
3: Celine Dion will headline a tribute concert for Australian music legend John Farnham later this year. The Songs of John Farnham, a Living Legend, will be held at Rod Laver Arena in September. Funds raised will go towards Head and Neck Cancer Australia. Farnham was diagnosed with mouth cancer in 2024. Dion and Farnham performed together at Rod Laver Arena in 2018. Three biologists have named a newly discovered species of wasp after Australian Formula One driver Oscar Piastri. The Guesped Piastri lived in Burmese amber in northern Myanmar, which is a similar colour to Piastri's F1 team McLaren. It dates back to the middle of the Cretaceous period, around 98 million years ago, but is now extinct.
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1: This is Tank FM's weather update for Kempsey and the Maclay Valley. Friday's forecast is cloudy. Very high chance of rain. The chance of a thunderstorm along the coastal fringe during the day, which may lead to flash flooding. Kempsey and Southwest Rocks 21 degrees. Saturday's outlook is mostly sunny. Slight chance of a shower in the south in the morning. Near zero chance of rain elsewhere. Winds westerly 15 to 25 kilometers per hour. Kempsey 24 and Southwest Rocks 22 degrees. Sunday's forecast is partly cloudy. Slight chance of a shower in the south, most likely in the morning and afternoon. near zero chance of rain elsewhere. Winds westerly 15 to 25 kilometres per hour. Kempsey 23 and southwest rocks 21 degrees. 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Once they're gone here, they'll be gone forever. 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
4: Hey there, I'm Jacob from the First Nations team at the ACCC. 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
2: The greatest spectacle in motor racing took place last weekend. We hear about the closest finish in 110 years of the Indianapolis 500. We also look at supercars in Tasmania and Formula One in Canada. It's coming up today on Inside Motorsport.

0: to the Indianapolis Motor Speedway, where Felix Rosenquist took out the closest victory in Indy 500 history. Here's how Fox Sports called the final lap of the race.
1: Armstrong goes now. Foot to the floor. Malukas goes with him. One lap to decide it all at Indianapolis. Malukas hunting,
2: looking out
1: to the high side, around the outside, into the lead. Malukas leads with one to go. Rosenquist round the outside of his teammate through one, into the short chute in two.
3: Teammates battle side by side, but out front, the young American chasing his first win off turn two.
1: David Malukas goes to defend. The MSR driver still side by side, but will that play into Malukas' hands? And here comes Pato O'Ward. Malukas is out in front.
2: Side by side behind.
1: It's not over yet. Malukas has to defend from Rosenquist. Great run off the final corner. Here comes Rosenquist. Malukas defends. Who has it? Over the line. Who's it going to be?
2: Outside.
1: It's Rosenquist. It's Rosenquist.
3: Oh, my goodness.
1: Whoa. Oh, what a month of May.
0: Rosenquist in the post-race press conference talked through the moves he made to be able to finish on the top step of the podium.
4: I was kind of like, I'm going to go on the high line and I'm not going to ruin this momentum. You know, if someone comes in the way, that's it. But no one did. And I was able to stay on the high line through the whole thing. And I was kind of like getting a little side draft at the same time from the other guys. But I thought I was second, to be honest. I was like, this sucks. Now we're second in the 500. I guess it was a good day. You know, we did what we could, but, and then it just kind of pulled like the big Honda motor. Yeah. I thought I didn't have it. And then I shifted up and it was just kind of sucking up to David. And it was just enough to get me over the finish line, half a foot ahead of him. And you can't even dream up that stuff. It was just so cool. I'll watch it a million times.
5: Yeah.
0: For Rosenquist, it has been a busy month of May, not only getting ready for the Indy 500, but his wife giving birth to their first child, a daughter named Stella. His record-breaking Indy 500 victory pocketed for the team over $6 million with that victory.
4: That's the way I've always pictured it in my head for some reason. I think it was almost like muscle memory when it happened, because I've been dreaming about that last lap move. And it's kind of weird. You never really get that last lap move in the 500. And it just played out perfectly. The car was a rocket. Thank you, Meyer Shank Racing, Honda, SiriusXM, all our partners. You know, it takes an army to create a rocket like that. And it was just so hooked up all day. From the get-go, we actually didn't change anything all day. We just, like, let's save the time in the pits, leave it as it is. And it was just so good. It was a little loose in the end, but I think it was just perfect to race. I mean, all those guys, I know them all very well, David, Pato, and Marcus. And I know they're probably pretty bummed right now. I think it's really cool when you race against driver with that level of respect. You know, you race super hard. It was some wheel banging and some, you know, tire marks on the side pods, which is cool. But no one ended in the wall. And I think that's why turned out to be such a great finish and such a show for the fans. And that means a lot to me. Like, even if that was on another track, it still would have been over the moon.
5: Yeah.
4: And to do it here at Indy in front of 350K people, that's just unreal.
0: Rosenquist doesn't have much time to celebrate, and he will head off north to Detroit for next weekend's event in the IndyCar Series. In Canada, Kimi Antonelli became the first driver in Formula One history to win their first four races in Formula One consecutively when he took out the Canadian Grand Prix. He and his teammate George Russell were having a great battle all weekend, and he spoke about his race and success.
6: You know, not really the way I wanted to win, if I have to be honest, because it was a tough fight with George, and it was very intense, fun, but I think it would have been cool to see how it would have ended up, because we were like going at each other, like we were pushing, and I think we both did a lot of mistakes. I think also on my side, I did a mistake that kind of like, it wasn't a little bit in a crucial moment when I went back in front and started to pull away. That was a mistake that if I could have avoided, would have been better. But for sure, you know, it was a tough battle, it was intense, and of course I felt sorry for him. But of course, we'll take the win, and now we move forward.
0: Finally, in the supercars, they were racing at Tasmania with three races across the weekend. Chas Mostert, the defending champion, took out his first ever victory for the Toyota brand, with Andre Heimgartner backing it up in the second race on Saturday, getting his first Toyota win in race 15.
5: Yeah, it can't be underestimated, the project that was undertaken in off season, and especially to get three cars up and running, they worked tirelessly. So yeah, to have some success, I guess, early on in the journey is very encouraging.
0: It was the 100th race at the Tasmanian circuit at Simmons Plains. On Sunday, Brock Feeney took out the 200-kilometre race.
7: Yeah, first one in a while. I've had some pretty good starts lately. So, yeah, shame to not get the best launch. But, side-by-side through one, I think we made wheel-to-wheel contact. And as we know with these cars, it sort of spits the wheel out of your hands and that. And we had a good battle there. The whole race was just, you know, intense, trying to find what lap times Matt's doing, what the gap's like. In a different way, but kind of similar to last year. You know, I was chasing him down at the end and just focused on getting to him. So ironic that we're both here 1-2 again.
0: After Toyota took the first two races on Saturday, Brock Feeney said it was a pleasant event that Ford should sweep the podium on Sunday.
7: Yeah, stoked for Ford to get on the top step today with a pole and a win. I don't know when they won here, last. Oh, Matt won here last year, actually. Yeah. Sorry. Silly me. Stoked to get a win. Obviously, Toyota smoked us yesterday. You saw both those cars once they got out front. They were really, really hard to beat. So from a Ford standpoint, obviously 1-2-3 is fantastic for them. And, yeah, great to be back up on the top step. But, you know, going back to it, the two winners from yesterday qualified 17th and 18th. Like, you can't look at that and think what level this championship's at. You know, it's pretty crazy how quick everything can turn around. So I think we're all, you know, it's hard at the time to think about it, but how awesome this championship is, how, you know, what a cool part of, you know, certainly my career that I'm in at the moment, with how tight everything is and how challenging it is. Like, literally in your first qualifying session, you're trying to not get knocked out of the top 18, and then you can go on to go and win the race. So I think for Will, he was 18th in that first one and then qualified 5th or so. To answer your question, stoked.
0: Mark Dutton is the team principal at Red Bull Ampol Racing, and he spoke about how the team turned around a lacklustre weekends in New Zealand to dominate on Sunday in Tassie.
8: Yeah, absolutely. As Brock said, we've been doing a lot of work. We came out of NZ with the consistency, so we achieved the big trophy, so we're happy with that. But we're actually, you know, if we'd be honest with ourselves, we're a little bit embarrassed with the difference in car speed to this gentleman next to me. So we had a really good hard look at ourselves, massive debriefs, massive work from every single mechanic, every engineer, the drivers. Like, we worked super hard. And then still this weekend, as Brock said, we didn't roll out strong enough, but kept chipping away. And today was really good to win it with the fastest car by getting pole and then having a really good race. So these guys are super quick. They definitely have more of a handle on the Mustang than we do currently. So we still have a lot of work to do.
0: That's all we have on a busy weekend of motorsport last weekend. Until next time round, keep smiling and bye for now.
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3: Hello, I'm Laura Devoy. Police have told campers at Brisbane's Victoria Park to pack up their belongings and move on just days before ownership is due to be transferred to the game's Independent Infrastructure and Coordination Authority. The Queensland government says construction on a new stadium at the site, which will host the Brisbane 2032 Olympic Games, will begin imminently. But a decision on an application for cultural heritage protection has not yet been made. The Goori Camp Embassy started a sacred fire in early April in a bid to protect the park. Two senior executives, including the CEO of KPMG, have resigned as the firm admits its investigation of allegations raised by a whistleblower was subpar. The allegations relate to the misuse of client data. In a statement issued this morning, KPMG Australia says it has identified areas of shortcomings, which include management of the whistleblower and their concerns, the rigour of the investigations, and action by leadership. Sarah Court from the Australian Securities and Investments Commission today told Senate Estimates investigations are underway.
4: We started those inquiries in April. We've had further anonymised information, as Commissioner O'Rourke said, late in April. We have issued a number of notices to KPMG for production of information.
3: Retailer Amazon has been accused of failing to comply with mandatory button battery warning requirements. Shannon Kirkwood reports.
5: The consumer watchdog says it's launched the federal court proceedings today. It is the first federal court case brought by the Australian Competition and Consumer Commission against an online marketplace alleging non-compliance with mandatory product safety standards. It's alleging Amazon's unicorn toddler backpacks, designed for children, included a detachable light-up unicorn plush toy containing button batteries. The ACCC says required warning labels were missing from the products or the plastic outer packaging over a period of several months in 2022. If swallowed, button batteries can cause severe internal burns and injury, and in some cases can be fatal.
3: Vice President J.D. Vance says the US and Iran still have things to work out before agreeing to a final deal to end the war. American officials this morning said an agreement was close but still needed to be finalised by President Donald Trump.
6: Assuming that we're able to get to a final agreement here. We're reopening the Straits of Hormuz. We've already decimated their conventional military, and we're in a position where we could substantially step back their nuclear program, not just during the term of this president, but over the long term. That's a very, very good thing for the American people. So we're not there yet, but we're very close. We're going to keep on working at it.
3: Iran's state media has reported the deal has not yet been finalized or confirmed. And from backyard gatherings to community celebrations, Tasmanians are stocking up on fireworks for tomorrow's annual Cracker Night celebrations. 12 tonnes of fireworks have been sold and just over 600 permits have been issued for the event. There are strict rules surrounding all events. It's the only day of the year in the state when members of the community can legally use fireworks. Turning to sport, Carlton is looking for its third consecutive win after parting ways with coach Michael Voss. The Blues will take on fourth-placed Geelong tonight at the MCG. In the NRL, the Cronulla Sharks Origin players are set to back up tonight when they host the Manly Warringah Sea Eagles. And in cycling, Paul Manier has won Stage 18 of the Giro d'Italia. Jonas Vingegaard remains in the overall lead. Australian Jai Hindley is still in fourth, Michael Storer is seventh, and Ben O'Connor 10th.
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0: Port Hope and surrounding community are invited to celebrate the 50th anniversary of Our Lady of Lourdes Catholic Church building on Sunday the 31st of May. The celebration will commence with a 9 a.m. anniversary mass at Our Lady of Lourdes Catholic Church, followed by morning tea and a historical display at St. Joseph's Primary School, located behind the church. The event marks 50 years since the church was officially opened in May 1976 and is open to all community members, including former parishioners, past students and anyone interested in Wauchope's local history.
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2: Stay there. The latest weather is next.
3: And a very good afternoon to you. And in a word, it is bleak out there, currently 16.3, looking for a max of 21. Across the mid-north coast today, cloudy, very high chance of rain, becoming less likely in the evening, chance of a thunderstorm in the late morning and afternoon. And winds forecast from the west-southwest, 15 to 25 kilometres per hour. In Kempsey, humidity 97%, the winds at the moment from the west-northwest, 17 kilometres per hour, wind gust 22, and rain since 9 a.m, 18 millimetres. Air pressure sitting on 1,000.0 hectopascals. And looking at the satellite picture, the rain is settled itself just off the New South Wales coast, and that is east of Port Macquarie. So the low pressure system sitting off our coast at the moment, which explains the bleak conditions. Looking at warnings, we have a strong wind warning for Sydney enclosed waters and Byron, Coffs, Macquarie, Hunter, Sydney, Illawarra, Batemans and Eden Coast. Cancellation of severe weather warning for the mid-north coast, Hunter, northwest slopes, plains and northern tablelands. And flood watch for the Hunter and parts of the mid-north coast. Taking a look at the Macquarie coastal waters for today, Friday until midnight, there is that strong wind warning current. The winds from the southwest, 15 to 20 knots, increasing to 15 to 25 knots in the early afternoon. Winds reaching up to 30 knots offshore during the afternoon and evening. Seas around 1 metre, increasing to 1.5 to 2 metres during the afternoon and increasing further to 2 to 3 metres by the early evening. First swell from the south-southwest below 1 metre, increasing to 1 to 2 metres south of Port Macquarie during the afternoon. Second swell from the east, 1.5 to 2 metres, decreasing to 1.5 metres later in the evening. And on the waters, cloudy, 95% chance of rain and the chance of a thunderstorm from the late morning. That's our weather app for you. Hope you are well. Great to have your company. Welcome along to Light on Legends. Lynn with you right through to three with some great music across the decades. Let's get underway with the Travelling Wilburys.

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started off with the Travelling Wilburys and Heading for the Light, and a great track there from Paul Kelly and the Messengers, taking us back to 1991 and Don't Start Me Talking. Well, I'll be talking about local traffic, and it's pretty wet out there. Do take it easy, and we'll have a look at the traffic report coming up for you in about 10 minutes' time. Don't forget, coming up around 1:15 today, our think tank questions to challenge you. For you right now, a great track from Savage Garden.

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3: Tank FM coming up to 21 after 12. You're with Lynn. This is Light on Legends, playing the famous and the fantastic, the soundtrack of our lives. And don't go too far. We'll take a look at the schedule roadworks for local roads coming up very, very shortly, and maybe somewhere just near you there's some roadworks going on over the next couple of weeks. Nice one taking us back to the very end of the 1990s with Savage Garden. Beautiful track from them. Hold me. Up next for the working class man, Jimmy Barnes.

Tank FM and Cher there, The Power from 1998, coming off the very successful album Believe, and also in our mix there, Jimmy Barnes and Ride the Night Away. Take it easy this afternoon on the roads, won't you? Let's check out the highways and byways.

0: Well, before we go to the highways and byways, let's have a look at local roads. And we have entered a new scheduling period and work going on until the 5th of June on Smithtown Road, the old highway, and up until the 9th of July, work on Southwest Roads at Austral Eden, and work beginning there on the 18th of June. And work scheduling from the end of May right through to the 5th of June for these locations: Old Aerodrome Road at Sherwood, Wright's Lane at East Kempsey, Mariah Street at South Kempsey, Crescent Head Road at Crescent Head, Pipers Creek Road at Don Dingalong, and Old Coast Road at Cundabung. So work going on there, scheduled until the 5th of June. And I hope they're not working in this weather today, but we are expecting the weather to clear, and we'll have the weather update for you very shortly. Looking further afield, unfortunately, we have a crash to report up at Tweed Heads West on the M1 Pacific Motorway, Tugan Bypass Tunnel near the Gold Coast Highway. Crash involving a truck. Heavy traffic conditions, expect significant delays. Motorway closed in the northbound direction. One of two southbound lanes also closed, lane two, and that occurred in the early hours this morning and last checked just after 12:15 this afternoon. North Maxwell, Ginnegay Way at Ferry Street, scheduled roadwork and bridge work continuing until the 31st of July. We've got Thora on the Waterfall Way, scheduled roadwork maintenance until the 11th of July. Dorigo Waterfall Way at Currabin Street between Kudgery Street and Currajong Street, scheduled roadwork resurfacing from the 28th of May to the 29th of May. Coffs Harbour Bypass work ongoing month after month, but they're certainly making great progress there. And we've got Tweed Head South Pacific Motorway at Darlington Drive, scheduled roadwork maintenance from the 31st of May until the 3rd of June. And don't forget that big project going on at the Gibraltar Range Quarter Highway between Grafton and Glen Innes. And that began back on the 23rd of Feb, continuing until the 30th of June, scheduled roadwork and slope stabilisation. And on our local roads, a few new potholes have appeared, so drive very carefully in these wet conditions.
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5: Stay there. The latest weather is next.
0: And in Kempsey, currently 16.4, feels like 14.4, looking for a max of 21, getting down to 13 overnight. For the mid-north coast today, very high chance of rain, becoming less likely in the evening, and the chance of a thunderstorm in the late morning and afternoon. Humidity in Kempsey, 97%. The winds at the moment from the west-northwest, 20 kilometres per hour. Wind gusts at 22, and air pressure fairly low, 1,000.1 hectopascals. And looking at the satellite picture, the centre of that low pressure system over in the ocean to the east of Port Macquarie, and that is driving rain to south of Port Macquarie. And looking at warnings for our area, We have initial minor flood warning for the Hastings River, flood watch for the Manning, Gloucester, Paterson and Williams Rivers, strong wind warning for Sydney enclosed waters and Byron, Coffs, Macquarie, Hunter, Sydney, Illawarra, Batemans and Eden Coast, and cancellation of severe weather warning for the Mid-North Coast, Hunter, Northwest Slopes and Plains, and also the Northern Tablelands. Looking at our forecast for the weekend, well, the story is mostly sunny, so it's just amazing how dreary it looks today, and we are expecting sunny weather across the weekend. For tomorrow, expecting a max of 23, Sunday a max of 22, and Monday also expecting fine weather, a max of 20. That's our weather app for you at the moment. Coming up to 25 away from one, you're with Lynn. This is Light on Legends. And up next, let's go back to the 1970s with the Moody Blues.

An incredible piece of music for you this afternoon from the Moody Blues, released back in November 1972 and appeared on their Seven's Sojourn album. And isn't life strange? It certainly is, this rain that just won't go away, and it is so bleak today, and they tell us it's going to be sunny tomorrow. But it necessitates a couple of rainy sort of songs coming up for you right now, Dragon.

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1: Oh, a great one there from Dragon and apt lyrics. It's been raining for so long, hasn't it? And don't go out in the rain. Don't go out in the pouring rain. Don't do it unless you have to today.
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nice one for a wet Friday afternoon. I hope you were singing along. And what a great thing to do, have a little sing-along on a Friday afternoon. We've got our Think Tank questions to challenge you coming up around 1:15. It is a little bit gloomy out there. We might throw in an extra question. I'll see what I can find. And at the moment we've got four, we might stretch it a little bit. It's always good if you can find a stepping stone in this sort of weather. Have a listen to this one from the Monkees.

Not a bad sound at all from the Monkees that were created to rival the Beatles and the Rolling Stones. So they had great success and they released a hell of a lot of singles back there in the 1960s. Let's jump ahead to 1992 with Rick Price.

You're tuned to Tank FM. This is Light on Legends with Lynn. Great to have you aboard on this gloomy and wet Friday afternoon. A great track there from Rick Price back there in 1992. Big hit for him from the album Heaven Knows. And he's had a very long and successful career and has been a mentor for other artists, which is the great Australian spirit. News and weather next. Here's Billy Joel.

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3: Hello, I'm Peter Hislop. Fire and Rescue Victoria is considering restarting a class action against PFAS foam manufacturer 3M after the federal government began their own lawsuit yesterday. The Commonwealth is suing the manufacturer for $2 billion, alleging the company withheld information about the foam product containing forever chemicals. Firefighters were preparing to be a lead litigant in a class action in 2023, but then the state government intervened to stop the case. FRV Chief Fire Officer Mick Tisbury says the federal lawsuit will send a powerful message to multinational chemical companies. The federal government has defended the decision not to publicly release cabinet documents about counter-terrorism funding tendered to the Royal Commission on Anti-Semitism. Yesterday, Environment Minister Murray Watt confirmed the government had filed a public interest immunity claim on advice from the Department of Prime Minister and Cabinet. Attorney General Michelle Rowland told the ABC Commissioner Virginia Bell can release the information.
4: It's a well-established legal principle that cabinet documents and information of that nature attract public interest immunity in legal proceedings and royal commissions. For decisions about whether to disclose cabinet information are ultimately a matter for the commissioner.
3: The Australian Competition and Consumer Commission is alleging Amazon sold kids' unicorn backpacks on its online marketplace, which did not comply with safety warnings. It's the first federal court action taken by the watchdog against an online marketplace. ACCC Deputy Chair Katrina Lowe says if a breach is found, there will be a significant penalty.
5: We do consider that this is very serious conduct and will be seeking a penalty that reflects that view. The maximum penalty for breach of the relevant provisions is $50 million for corporations.
3: Researchers say there is limited evidence to suggest food labels reduce sugar intake among low-income groups. Laura Devoy reports.
6: A study led by researchers at the University of Sydney found front-of-pack labelling can reduce sugar consumption at a broad population level, but there's little evidence the labels are effective in reducing sugar intake among low-income or socioeconomically disadvantaged consumers, and they're unlikely to substantially reduce inequalities in diet and health without broader structural interventions. The findings come amid calls from the Australian Medical Association to introduce a sugar tax in a bid to address Australia's high rates of obesity. Researchers say front-of-pack labelling may be most effective when implemented alongside other strategies like a sugar tax.
3: The first vessel in the government's maritime strategic fleet has been announced today. The ANL Kokoda is a large cargo ship capable of transporting cargo and emergency supplies. The announcement comes 4 years after Labor's election pledge to create a strategic fleet of 12 merchant vessels. Up until today, there were just 9 large Australian flagged ships. Minister for Infrastructure Catherine King says the ANL Kokoda will be the first to participate in the strategic fleet pilot program.
7: I always like to have things done as quickly as we possibly can, but we've got to learn from experience. So we'll undertake the pilot, we'll work on the 12 vessels through that period of time as well.
3: And Blue Origin says all personnel have been accounted for after its new Glenn rocket experienced a malfunction and exploded on the launch pad at Cape Canaveral in Florida. The rocket was being prepared for the fourth mission to launch satellites next week. And in NRL tonight, the Sharks face the Sea Eagles at home in Sydney. Cronulla co-captain Cameron McInnes will play his 100th game for the side after he opened up on his decision to depart the Sharks at season's end.
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10: Stay there. The latest weather is next.
11: And a very good afternoon again. In a word, it is rain for the mid-north coast today. Cloudy, very high chance of rain becoming less likely in the evening. Chance of a thunderstorm in the late morning and afternoon, and winds forecast from the west-southwest, 15 to 25 kilometres per hour. So 17.2, looking for 21, and getting down to 13 overnight for our region. Humidity high, 97%, and the winds from the west-northwest, 15 kilometres per hour, wind gusts 18, and rain since 9am. Continuing to rain, 19.6 millimetres, and air pressure has dropped back a little bit more, 999.9 hectopascals. Looking at the satellite, to the east of Crescent Head, Point Plummer and Port Macquarie is where the low-pressure system is circling off the coast, so that is bringing intense rain, particularly to the regions south of Kempsey, but also in our area. Looking at warnings, there are several warnings for today. As you might expect, a strong wind warning for Sydney enclosed waters, Byron, Coffs, Macquarie, Hunter, Sydney, Illawarra, Batemans and Eden Coast. Initial minor flood warning for the Hastings River. Flood watch for the Manning, Gloucester, Paterson and Williams Rivers, and cancellation of severe weather warning for the Mid-North Coast, Hunter, Northwest Slopes and Plains and Northern Tablelands. It is expected that that rain will clear for the weekend, and we're expecting mostly sunny conditions. It doesn't look like it, but that's the story. Taking a look at the strong wind warning for today, Friday, for the Macquarie Coast, the winds from the southwest, 15 to 20 knots, increasing to 15 to 25 knots in the early afternoon. Winds reaching up to 30 knots offshore during the afternoon and evening today. Seas around 1 metre, increasing to 1.5 to 2 metres during the afternoon, and then increasing to 2 to 3 metres by the early evening. First swell from the south southwest below 1 metre, increasing to 1 to 2 metres south of Port Macquarie during the afternoon. And second swell from the east, 1.5 to 2 metres, decreasing to 1.5 metres later in the evening. On the waters today, cloudy, 95% chance of rain, chance of a thunderstorm from the late morning, and a strong wind warning also current for Saturday for the Macquarie Coast. We'll take a look at that later. Temperature-wise for the weekend, expecting a max of 23 for Saturday, 22 for Sunday, mostly sunny as I mentioned. And for Monday, also sunny, a max of 20, and a very light shower expected for Tuesday, perhaps a storm involved in that, and mostly sunny again for Wednesday and Thursday. That's our weather wrap. Take good care out there on the wet and dreary Friday afternoon. Getting back into the music for you right now, a great one from Rod Stewart.

0: Pink FM and Nice Guy Rod Stewart. And he was in several bands in the 1960s, went solo in the early 1970s and never looked back. And that won one of his many big hits from 1975. And I don't want to talk about it, from the album Atlantic Crossing. Coming up for you in just a moment, Tina Arena.
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2: And a very good afternoon to you. Coming up to 20 after one, you're with Lynn. This is Light on Legends, and it is so gloomy out there today, I thought, why not throw in an extra couple of think tank questions? That's coming up next. Aretha is here.

Thank you, Aretha. Well, we started off with four questions and I've expanded it to six, and we've got four general knowledge and two music questions. And question number one is revision. Which author first introduced us to the character of Humpty Dumpty? Remember Humpty Dumpty? He sat on the wall. It was a great little nursery rhyme, wasn't it? Question number two, what is the difference between the international dateline and the 180-degree meridian? Question number three, Australian inventions and innovations. We go back to the year 1856. James Harrison invented what using the principle of vapor compression? Come on, guys and gals, what was that? Question number four, another innovation from 1868. What Australian famous food was introduced to the world from Sydney? And question number five, getting into music, what legendary pop star died on the 11th of May 1981, aged just 36? And intriguing question number six, what song released in 1978 shot to number one in the UK, Ireland, Italy, Australia and New Zealand, and has the distinction of being the first song to top those charts, which was both written and performed by a woman? Let's go over them again for you. Question number revision, which author first introduced us to the character of Humpty Dumpty, who sat on the wall? Question number two, what is the difference between the international dateline and the 180-degree meridian? And looking at Australian inventions and innovations, 1856, James Harrison invented what using the principle of vapour compression? Number four, from 1868, what Australian famous food was introduced to the world from Sydney? And getting into our music questions, what legendary pop star died on the 11th of May 1981, aged just 36? And our final question, number six, what song released in 1978 shot to number one in the UK, Ireland, Italy, Australia and New Zealand, and has the distinction of being the first song to top those charts, which was both written and performed by a woman? We'll leave you to ponder those questions and have the answers coming up in the next half hour. More Australian music on the way for you right now, and this one, a little bit of a cool change from LRB.

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1: Question: what's yellow and black with smiles all over? 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
2: Stay there. The latest weather is next.
3: And a very good afternoon again. 17.8 in Kempsey, looking for a max of 21, getting down to 13 overnight, and rain is the forecast. And there is the chance of a thunderstorm for the mid-north coast in the late morning and also in the afternoon. Winds forecast from the west-southwest, 15 to 25 kilometres per hour. In Kempsey, humidity 96%, rain since 9 a.m, 19.6 millimetres. And rain expectations for Kempsey today between 9 and 35 millimetres. So just stay safe this afternoon, won't you? And looking at the satellite, that low pressure system still centred off the coast of Point Plumer, Crescent Head and Port Macquarie areas. Taking a look at warnings today, and there are lots of warnings for the New South Wales coast. Strong wind warning for Sydney, enclosed waters and Byron, Coffs, Macquarie, Hunter, Sydney, Illawarra, Batemans and Eden Coast. Initial minor flood warning for the Hastings River. Flood watch for the Manning, Gloucester, Paterson and William Rivers. And cancellation of severe weather warning for the Mid-North Coast, Hunter, Northwest Slopes and Plains and Northern Tablelands. So while we've got that low pressure system centred off our coast, the weekend forecast is rather different and mostly sunny for Saturday and Sunday as hopefully the system clears. And looking for a max of 23, 22. And sunny also for Monday, expecting a max of 22. And rain expectations after today, only a very light shower forecast for Tuesday. Mostly sunny also for Wednesday and Thursday. And heading into the first week of winter, minimums around 7 to 10 and maximums fairly steady, 20 to 24. That's our weather wrap for you at the moment. We'll come back to our think tank questions very, very shortly. You're with Lynn. This is Light on Legends, celebrating the famous and the fabulous over the last 50, 60 years. For you right now, we've got a duet, and it's Ronan Keating along with Yousef, also known as Cat Stevens. And it is one of Cat Stevens' famous songs, Father and Son. That's up next.
4: It's not time to make a change.

Our beautiful version of a beautiful song, and Ronan Keating there, along with Yusof, also known as Cat Stevens, and one of Cat Stevens' big songs from the 60s, 70s, Father and Son. And taking a look at our first think tank question, a little bit of revision for you this afternoon: which author first introduced us to the character of Humpty Dumpty? And the answer was Lewis Carroll. And Humpty Dumpty appeared in Alice Through the Looking Glass. So that was a nice little story, wasn't it? What's the difference between the international dateline and the 180-degree meridian? How good are you on geography on this beautiful planet of ours? Well, the 180-degree meridian is a straight geographical line of longitude, while the international dateline is the imaginary zigzag boundary line that loosely follows the 180-degree meridian. And the IDL, the international dateline, designed to shift the calendar date as you cross it, whereas the 180-degree meridian does not inherently change the date. And the 180-degree meridian, what is it? It is the exact halfway point around the world from the prime meridian, known as Greenwich, and its function, it is a precise geographical and mathematical line. The international date line is an administrative line of demarcation that indicates where one calendar day ends and the next begins. And the function is, it dictates when you add or subtract a day, losing or gaining 24 hours depending on the direction you travel. The date change crossing the international date line westward adds a day, crossing eastward subtracts a day, and the zigzag element of it deviates so that countries aren't split down the middle. So it would be very confusing, for instance, if in Russia, this part of Russia was one day and another part of Russia was another. So there you have it. We'll come back to more of those questions and answers very shortly. Let's have a listen to ELO from their Time album.

always good for a song, ELO there. And Hold On from the Time album. And that brings us to question number three, and we look at our first Australian invention and innovation. 1856, James Harrison invented what using the principle of vapour compression? Well, we love to get excited about Australian inventions, and there are so many of them. The refrigerator is the answer. Using the principle of vapour compression, James Harrison in 1856 produced the world's first practical ice-making machine and refrigerator. Did you know that? Well, you know now. Here's Foreigner, Cold as Ice, on this Friday afternoon.

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4: Coming up to 14 away from 2, you're with Lynn. This is Light on Legends, celebrating great music from the 1960s right through to today, and we're in the middle of our think tank questions and answers. Question number 4 from 1868, what Australian famous food was introduced to the world from Sydney? Did you work it out? No, it wasn't Vegemite. It was the Granny Smith apple. And in 1868, Maria Ann Smith propagated successfully in Eastwood in Sydney, New South Wales, and it has gone worldwide as a great apple. And I can say I've got one or two with me here today, which I'll have a little bit later. Well, I don't recall an apple song at the moment, but let's have a song about Australian food. Up next, we've got a song about the Vegemite, and it is, of course, Men at Work.

Oh, known as the Vegemite song, a biggie, and a worldwide hit from Men at Work and Down Under. And that brings us into our music questions today, and just two music questions. And the first one, what legendary pop star died on the 11th of May 1981, aged just 36? Very, very sad, and the answer is Bob Marley. We're going to have a listen to a song he recorded just the year before. It was a big one for him, Bob Marley and the Wailers, and Could You Be Loved, released in 1980.

Bob Marley and the Wailers there from 1980. And it came off the album Uprising and Could You Be Loved. And no doubt Bob Marley was the greatest legend of reggae music in the 20th century. And that brings us to our last question today. What song released in 1978 shot to number one in the UK, Ireland, Italy, Australia and New Zealand and has the distinction of being the first song to top those charts, which was both written and performed by a woman? Did you work it out? It is Kate Bush and Wuthering Heights. That's up next.

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4: Hello, I'm Peter Hislop. Police in Queensland have been forcibly removing protesters from the Koori Camp Embassy in Brisbane's Barambin, Victoria Park. The protesters are attempting to disrupt the construction of the Brisbane 2032 Olympic Stadium, which is due to begin next week. At least 40 officers arrived at the tent embassy earlier today, and one group left the park peacefully. A second group is refusing to leave. One representative spoke to fellow protesters about how First Nations people feel excluded from the decision to sell off the land.
5: Try to usually, but you blocked out the rest of us. I wasn't consulted over this place. This is why I'm up in arms.
4: The National Broadband Network will face a setback in delivering a new broadband service via satellite after a rocket exploded in Florida. Amazon-owned Blue Origin rocket Glenn LN-01 was due to send 48 satellites into low Earth orbit and would have been contracted out by the NBN. The spectacular explosion at Cape Canaveral generated an enormous mushroom cloud. US Vice President J.D. Vance says there are still several sticking points to work through before a ceasefire agreement is reached with Iran. The deal would reportedly extend the ceasefire for 60 days and include talks on the future of Iran's nuclear program. J.D. Vance says the US is especially interested on clarity about Iran's uranium enrichment.
6: Just take, for example, even if you come to an agreement on, let's say, destroying the enriched stockpile, how do you do it? When do you do it? How do you actually get access to it? As the president said repeatedly, we did very effectively bury that stuff very deeply underground. So there are a lot of details to work out.
4: Dentists who notice their patients may be experiencing domestic violence will have better guidance on how to best respond. A first-of-its-kind legal guide has been released as part of Domestic Violence Prevention Month, a collaboration between James Cook University, North Queensland Women's Legal Service and DV specialists Be Conscious. Advocates say dentists are often among the first health professionals to see possible signs of DV because they treat areas commonly impacted by abuse. And if you or anyone you know needs support, call 1-800-RESPECT on 1800 737 732. Tributes are flowing for ABC radio host James Valentine at a public memorial in Sydney. James died aged 64 last month using voluntary assisted dying 2 years after a cancer diagnosis. He presented radio for over 30 years and was also a saxophonist and a children's television presenter. Daughter Ruby says she was taught how to see the beauty in the everyday by her father.
7: I am only able to be the person I am today because he led the way, showing me how to live with compassion, empathy for others, and kindness at the forefront. Anything I do from this point onward is because he taught me strength and endurance, and that a life focused on joy is the best way forward. I'll miss him every day.
4: And 14-year-old Californian school student Shrey is the US National Spelling Bee champion. The teen has beaten 246 spellers aged 9 to 15 to take out the 101-year-old contest, finishing with 32 correctly spelt words in the spell-off against his younger opponent.
8: Chikungunya.
9: Chikungunya.
8: Bromocryptine.
9: Bromocryptine.
8: Kashaw.
9: Cushaw.
4: The teenager also takes home a $50,000 prize. And in AFL, GWS forward Jake Riccardi will miss at least 2 months following an ankle injury in the Giants' 78-point win over Brisbane Lions. He joins defender Jack Buckley, who was also injured, but with a hamstring injury. The Giants next face Melbourne in Alice Springs on Saturday.
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0: 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The latest weather is next.
10: And welcome back. The forecast is rain for the mid-north coast and for Kempsey, currently 18.1, feels like 17.6. And our maximum expected today, 21, getting down to 13 overnight. Humidity, 93%. The winds from the west, northwest, currently 15 kilometres per hour. Wind gusts, 18. And air pressure holding steady, 999.6 hectopascals, which is low. And the low pressure system off the New South Wales coast and east of Port Macquarie. It looks like it's starting to break down a little bit, so that's good news. And the sun was just out very briefly in West Kempsey while the news was on. Taking a look at warnings, we've got initial minor flood warning for the Mile River, strong wind warning for Sydney enclosed waters and Byron, Coffs, Macquarie, Hunter, Sydney, Illawarra, Batemans and Eden Coast. Initial minor flood warning for the Hastings River, flood watch for the Manning, Gloucester, Paterson and William Rivers today. Looking at our forecast across the weekend, sunny conditions forecast, which is a bit of a surprise with the weather today. For tomorrow, Saturday, expecting a max of 23, Sunday, a max of 22. Monday, a little bit cooler, a max of 20, and a very light shower forecast for Tuesday, and mostly sunny for Wednesday and Thursday. Across the week, heading into the first week of winter from Monday, minimums around 7 to 10, maximums 20 to 24. That's our weather wrap for you at the moment. Welcome along to the third hour of Light on Legends. Lynn with you right through to 3 as we play the fabulous and the fantastic over the last 50 or 60 years, better known as Legends. Hope you enjoyed our Think Tank questions today. More Think Tank questions coming up for you Sunday mornings around 11:15 with yours truly, and also, of course, again, Friday afternoon around 1:15. Let's open it up with a little bit of spacey music, and this one comes from 1969, David Bowie.

Oh, it was the era of the long song. The long song had been born. David Bowie there from 1969 and Space Oddity, the year that man landed on the moon. And don't forget, we'll have a little bit more space science for you on Radio Waves with myself around 10:45 each and every Sunday. And if travelling to the moon is a little bit far for you today or this week, what about Spain? Have you been there lately? Up next, Three Dog Night.

0: Oh, if you love a little bit of rock music served to you on a Friday afternoon, I'm sure you enjoyed that one. Three Dog Night, one of their biggies, and Never Been to Spain.
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Oh, we are counting down to the weekend. Classic gold there from the 1960s. It is the Easy Beats. And Friday is on our mind. And don't forget, this one's coming up. The Lily Pilly Ladies are inviting Macleay Valley residents to a fabulous night out to support prostate cancer awareness. Save the date, Saturday the 25th of July from 5:30 at the Stables behind the Gladstone Hotel. It is an evening of great food, great company and great music for a very important cause. And you'll enjoy a delicious barbecue, finger food, plus live entertainment from the Roys, bringing that warm country sound to a winter's night. Tickets are $80, with all proceeds helping raise awareness and support for men in our community, and together we can make a difference. So mark your calendar, Saturday the 25th of July from 5:30 at the Stables in Gladstone. Tank FM proudly sharing local stories and events. Well, with all the mud and the rain, we need a little bit more swamp music up next. It is Lynyrd Skynyrd.

The Sound on a Friday afternoon, Lynyrd Skynyrd and a little bit of Swamp Music. We'll take a look at the highways and byways and local roads for you very, very shortly. Let's meanwhile go back to 1989, title track from Wet, Wet, Wet and Holding Back the River.

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1: FM.
2: We'll take a look at the highways and byways and local roads and local roads first, and we have started a new scheduling framework and work on continuing at Smithtown Road until the 5th of June, Southwest Rocks Road at Austral Eden, work beginning on the 18th of June and going through to the 9th of July. And these ones going through until the 5th of June and scheduling starting at the end of May. We've got Old Aerodrome Roan Sherwood, Wright's Lane at East Kempsey, Mariah Street, South Kempsey, work continuing there, Crescent Head Road, Crescent Head, Pipers Creek Road, Don Dingalong, and Old Coast Road, Cundabung. So some of them may have started, but the others starting very shortly and work scheduling till the 5th of June. Looking further afield on the highways and byways, Cooperabung, Barry's Creek Rest Area on the Pacific Highway, change traffic conditions, the rest areas are closed, and traffic affected in both directions, and that was last checked 25 past 2 this afternoon. And Tweed Heads West, M1 Pacific Motorway, Tugan Bypass Tunnel near Gold Coast Highway, crash involving a truck, heavy traffic conditions, and I reported that a few hours ago, so that is still ongoing. Expect significant delays. Motorway closed in the northbound direction, and one or two southbound lanes closed, lane 2, and that occurred at 2:40 a.m. this morning, so a major incident going on there. We've got Thora Waterfall Way scheduled roadwork maintenance from the 1st of June to Saturday the 11th of July. And let's have a look at the Waterfall Way. I'll bring that up. West of Billigen, Waterfall Way between Horseshoe Road and Boggy Creek Road has a due to the landslide which occurred back on the 19th of January, and reduce speed limit 40 kilometres per hour. Exercise caution, allow extra travel time. Portable traffic lights will allow motorists to pass in one direction at a time. And there is no access for vehicles larger than 3 metres wide. And there was an accident involving a caravan there last week, so that caused problems. Our last one, Mwoolumba at Woolumbin Street, Tweed Heads River Bridge, scheduled roadwork and bridge work ongoing until the 30th of October, so a big project there. So take it easy on the roads. There are potholes, there are slippery conditions. Be safe, won't you?
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2: And looking at the latest weather details, 19.1 in Kempsey, expecting a max of 21 today. Don't know if we'll quite get there, and 13 overnight. Humidity sitting on 86%, the winds from the west-southwest, 13 kilometres per hour, wind gusts at 14, and rain since 9am, 19.6 millimetres. Air pressure has come up a little bit, 1,000.1 hectopascals. And looking at our rain expectations today, 9 to 35 millimetres, but hopefully the system is starting to break down. We'll just wait and see. But there is the forecast of the chance of a thunderstorm in the late morning and afternoon. And looking at the satellite, the low pressure system still off our coast to the east of Crescent Head, Point Plummer and Port Macquarie. It might be starting to break up just a little bit, but still driving that rain to the south of our area. And also we are expecting possible more heavy rain through the day. It's a little bit unpredictable, but that system should be clearing across the weekend. Looking at warnings for today, initial minor flood warning for the Mile River, strong wind warning for Sydney enclosed waters, Byron, Coffs, Macquarie, Hunter, Sydney, Illawarra, Batemans and Eden Coast, initial minor flood warning for the Hastings today, flood watch for the Manning, Gloucester, Paterson and Williams Rivers, and cancellation of severe weather warning for the Mid-North Coast, Hunter, Northwest Slopes and Plains, and Northern Tablelands. Having a look at the Macquarie coastal waters, there is that strong wind warning current for today, Friday, and also for tomorrow. For today, Friday, the winds from the southwest, 15 to 20 knots, increasing to 15 to 25 knots in the early afternoon. Winds reaching up to 30 knots offshore during the afternoon and evening. Seas around 1 metre, increasing to 1.5 to 2 metres during the afternoon and increasing further to 2 to 3 metres by the early evening. The first fall from the south-southwest below 1 metre, increasing to 1 to 2 metres south of Port Macquarie during the afternoon. And the second fall from the east, 1.5 to 2 metres, decreasing to 1.5 metres later in the evening. On the waters, cloudy, 95% chance of rain and the chance of a thunderstorm from the early morning. And a strong wind warning also current for Saturday for the Macquarie coast. Winds west-southwesterly, 15 to 20 knots, reaching up to 30 knots offshore in the morning. Seas 1.5 to 2.5 metres for Saturday, decreasing to 1.5 metres. And the swells getting up to around 2.5 metres tomorrow, so do stay safe across your weekend. Let's get back to the music here on Tank FM.

Tank FM, Light on Legends, and music from the British rock invasion from the second half of the 1960s, laying the foundations of modern music today. Procol Harum there, who gave us A Whiter Shade of Pale in 1967, one of their big hits with Homburg. Let's have another artist from the British rock invasion up next for you this afternoon, the Spencer Davis Group.

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3: 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Well, let's hear from the mighty Joe Cocker, who was one of the big stars of the Woodstock Festival in 1969. And he came to the forefront being noticed in 1968 when he recorded a cover of the Beatles with a little help from my friend. Here he is live at the Fillmore East Centre with The Letter.

Noiseworks and do a bit of reaching out this weekend. And before that, of course, the Mighty Joe. Well, this has been Light on Legends for another Friday. Stay safe on the roads, won't you, this weekend, and have a great, wonderful weekend. And more Legends next Friday from 12. I'll be back on Sunday from 10 for Radio Waves. Thanks for being part of the show today. Bye for now. And taking us out, a little bit of REM and Losing My Religion.

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3: National Radio News.
4: Good afternoon, I'm Peter Hislop. Members of the Goorie Camp Embassy in Brisbane's Victoria Park are involved with a standoff with police after an order to move on passed. Some of the tents are being pulled down as Brisbane City Council officers and police entered the site of the planned $3.6 billion Olympic Stadium today. The Queensland Government says construction work is due to begin on Monday, but the Goorie Camp Embassy says it wants the government to properly consider applications seeking permanent protection for the culturally significant site. This leader told Sky News a fire which has been burning for 60 days will not be put out.
5: So we'll pack down the tents, but we won't be putting out the fire, because the sacred fire is valid under the Human Rights Act, Section 28 and Section 26. And I have a right to maintain my culture and ceremony and not be forced into assimilation.
4: The Victorian Court of Appeal has confirmed it will hear appeals from Erin Patterson and the Director of Public Prosecutions in August. The 51-year-old is appealing her conviction for the murders of Don and Gail Patterson and Heather Wilkinson and the attempted murder of Ian Wilkinson. The appeal is on several grounds, including sequestering the jury in the same hotel as police and media, and allegations Patterson's cross-examination during the trial was unfair. Hundreds of people will lose their jobs after Officeworks announced local customer service positions are moving offshore. Shannon Kirkwood reports.
6: Parent company Wesfarmers says it's part of a $15 million cost-saving restructure of the company. Dozens of staff at the Officeworks call centre in Western Sydney have been told their roles are redundant, with the team to be replaced with a centre in Manila, while other office roles in Melbourne and Sydney will be moved to southern India. Staff also say the company will be increasing its use of AI, automation and data-driven systems. Officeworks employs over 9,000 people in Australia.
4: The chief executive of KPMG Australia has resigned following an investigation into the accounting firm's handling of whistleblower allegations. The company's chair, Martin Shepherd, accepted the resignation of CEO Andrew Yates effective immediately. Legal firm Allens was engaged to probe previous internal and external investigations and found the company fell short of the rigour required to investigate a whistleblower claim that client documents were being inappropriately shared. It's 34 years to the day when the Torres Strait Islander flag was presented to First Peoples at the Torres Strait Cultural Festival. The flag has equal prominence with the Aboriginal flag, and the Torres Strait Islander flag's colours include green, representing land, the blue, sea, white, peace and black, representing the Torres Strait Islander peoples. At the centre is a dari or headdress that also represents Torres Strait Islander peoples. And three biologists have named a newly discovered species of wasp after Australian Formula One driver Oscar Piastri. The Guespeed Piastri lived in Burmese amber in northern Myanmar, which is a similar colour to Piastri's F1 team, McLaren. Here's how Oscar Piastri reacted to the news.
7: I'm famous. I'm a part of biological history. And it's pretty buzzing, yeah.
4: The wasp dates back to the middle of the Cretaceous period, around 98 million years ago, but is now extinct. Turning to sport in NRL, Parramatta don't have concerns with the handling of Mitchell Moses' fitness in the lead-up to the men's State of Origin Game 1 this week. He was training in Blues camp, but was replaced by Ethan Strange in a last-minute change after he was sent for scans over a hamstring complaint. He won't be playing when the Eels take on Newcastle tomorrow, but coach Jason Ralls hopes he will be back later next month.
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9: This is Tank FM's weather update for Kempsey and the Maclay Valley. Friday's forecast is cloudy, very high chance of rain. The chance of a thunderstorm along the coastal fringe during the day, which may lead to flash flooding. Kempsey and Southwest Rocks, 21 degrees. Saturday's outlook is mostly sunny. Slight chance of a shower in the south in the morning. Near zero chance of rain elsewhere. Winds westerly 15 to 25 kilometres per hour. Kempsey 24 and Southwest Rocks 22 degrees. Sunday's forecast is partly cloudy. Slight chance of a shower in the south, most likely in the morning and afternoon. Near zero chance of rain elsewhere. Winds westerly 15 to 25 kilometres per hour. Kempsey 23 and Southwest Rocks 21 degrees. 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
3: Good afternoon, I'm Peter Hislop. At least two arrests have been made as police clash with protesters from the Koori Camp Embassy in Brisbane's Barambin, Victoria Park. The protesters are attempting to disrupt the construction of the Brisbane 2032 Olympic Stadium due to begin next week. They say the state government needs to properly consider applications seeking permanent protection for the culturally significant site. The embassy has been willing to dismantle tents but has refused to put out a fire, which has been burning for 60 days. The federal opposition says convention alone is not an adequate reason to withhold cabinet documents from public view. The government's been criticised after documents about counter-terrorism funding tendered to the Royal Commission on Anti-Semitism were not publicly released. Commissioner Virginia Bell can choose to release the information. Liberal Senator John O'Dunham told Sky News the decision should be reversed.
4: This argument that cabinet deliberations therefore must be excluded under their long-standing convention doesn't stand to reason, and of course there is precedence for this sort of information having been released to a royal commission under negotiated circumstances.
3: Motor neuron disease advocates are calling on the Prime Minister for urgent NDIS and aged care reforms. Lewis Donaldson reports.
5: The calls follow the recent diagnosis of NRL player Jai Arrow and the death of former AFL star Neil Danaher, who died this week from MND. In a letter to Anthony Albanese, advocacy groups have urged the government to legislate a priority pathway for people with MND to access the NDIS. The groups are also calling for the inclusion of those currently not eligible for NDIS support in the Support at Home program for people diagnosed with MND over 65.
3: A celebration of ABC radio host James Valentine's life has been held in Sydney. The public memorial has been attended by family, entertainment stars and the Governor-General Sam Mostyn. Comedian H.G. Nelson hosted the Even Greater Sydney Planning Committee with James. He says it was a pleasure hosting with him.
6: I'd walk in with a bunch of articles ripped from the newspapers and the magic in his mind and tonsils would turn it into compelling radio. He could fill 30 minutes with absolutely nothing and on occasions did so. It's a rare skill, let me tell you.
3: A regional New South Wales community will continue to have access to full postal services after the successful sale of the local licensed post office. As Shannon Kirkwood reports, the fight to retain those services continues for other communities.
7: Concerns had been raised after long-time licensees of the service in Grenfell announced they'd be selling up after 20 years, with locals fearing they'd lose more essential services. But handover arrangements are underway after the LPO was sold to another experienced licensee operator. 73 communities across the nation lost access to full postal services last year. The New South Wales Riverina town of Collyamberley is just one regional community fighting to have its full LPO status reinstated.
3: And a regional netball competition will mark Reconciliation Week this weekend with a First Nations round. Bathurst Netball Association is behind the event tomorrow. Carnival convener Jamie Lee Kinsler says it's a chance to recognise culture through sport.
8: It's an opportunity for our netball community to come together, recognise and celebrate the rich culture, history and contributions of Aboriginal and Torres Strait Island people. And continuing to build that understanding and respect through sport. It's something that we have been doing for many years.
3: And in AFL tonight, Carlton faced Geelong at the MCG.
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1: This is Tank FM's weather update for Kempsey and the Maclay Valley. Friday's forecast is cloudy, very high chance of rain. The chance of a thunderstorm along the coastal fringe during the day, which may lead to flash flooding. Kempsey and Southwest Rocks 21 degrees. Saturday's outlook is mostly sunny. Slight chance of a shower in the south in the morning. Near zero chance of rain elsewhere. Winds westerly 15 to 25 kilometres per hour. Kempsey 24 and Southwest Rocks 22 degrees. Sunday's forecast is partly cloudy. Slight chance of a shower in the south, most likely in the morning and afternoon. near zero chance of rain elsewhere. Winds westerly 15 to 25 kilometres per hour. Kempsey 23 and southwest rocks 21 degrees. 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In other news, platypus are totally unique, existing nowhere else in the world but Australia. Once they're gone here, they'll be gone forever. 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
2: 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Did you know these online casino games could be a scam and are illegal in Australia? 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If you think you've been scammed, call your bank and report it to the Scam Watch First Nations info line on 1300 303 143. That's 1300 303 143. Authorised by the Australian Government, Canberra.
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3: Good afternoon, I'm Peter Hislop. Former Prime Minister Tony Abbott has been officially elected President of the Federal Liberal Party.
4: Now, I have to say that as the last successful Federal Leader of the Opposition, I do believe that I have the ability to help Angus Taylor to be the next successful Federal Leader of the Opposition.
3: In his speech to the Liberal National Conference in Melbourne, he says there needs to be a stop to the government's tax reforms, a reduction in migration, and the end of net zero targets. The Weather Bureau is warning of severe weather to hit Perth and large parts of Western Australia's south. Destructive wind gusts of up to 125 kilometres per hour and heavy rainfall are expected beginning tomorrow. The Weather Bureau's Sarah Scully says residents should prepare now, with some minor tornadoes expected.
5: We're expecting showers and rain areas to start to increase during Saturday and extend southwards, reaching the Perth area around lunchtime. However, it's during the afternoon that some gusty thunderstorms are expected to develop and the winds really start to increase.
3: The last of the tents have been removed at the Gurry Camp Embassy in Brisbane's Barambin Victoria Park, with at least five arrests being made. Scuffles broke out between police and protesters at the site of the future Brisbane 2032 Olympic Stadium, with construction to begin in coming weeks. Dozens of police are still on site managing a small group of protesters who say the Queensland government needs to properly consider applications seeking permanent protection for the culturally significant site. Tent Embassy leader Derek Oram-Sandy told Sky News they wouldn't dismantle everything quietly.
6: So we'll pack down the tents, but we won't be putting out the fire, because the sacred fire is valid under the Human Rights Act, Section 28 and Section 26. And I have a right to maintain my culture and ceremony and not be forced into assimilation.
3: The Victorian Court of Appeal has confirmed it will hear appeals from Erin Patterson and the Director of Public Prosecutions in August. The 51-year-old is appealing her conviction for the murders of Don and Gail Patterson and Heather Wilkinson and the attempted murder of Ian Wilkinson. The appeal is on several grounds, including sequestering the jury in the same hotel as police and media during the trial and allegations Patterson's cross-examination was unfair. Victorian commuters will this weekend board their final free tram, bus and train rides before Mikey charges restart on Monday. Fares will be 50% cheaper than usual, with full fees to be reinstated by the end of this year. Reconciliation Week is being marked this weekend with a First Nations netball round in regional New South Wales. Bathurst Netball Association is hosting the round. A colouring competition, fresh damper, dancing and Indigenous-designed bibs will also mark the occasion. Carnival convener Jamie Lee Kinsler says it's an opportunity for people to come together.
7: It's really important that we celebrate everyone, their culture, learn from one another and show that netball is for everyone. And I think it's a way to celebrate diversity and foster inclusion, and sport just, it really has a powerful way of bringing people together.
3: And Cystic Fibrosis WA says it's attempting to sell a record 28,000 roses today. Its annual 65 Roses Day raises funds for research and essential support services for children and adults living with the condition. Turning to sport, and tonight in the NRL, the Sharks take on the Sea Eagles at Shark Park, and in AFL, it's Carlton against Geelong.
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1: This is Tank FM's weather update for Kempsey and the Macleay Valley. Friday's forecast is cloudy, very high chance of rain. The chance of a thunderstorm along the coastal fringe during the day, which may lead to flash flooding. Kempsey and Southwest Rocks 21 degrees. Saturday's outlook is mostly sunny. Slight chance of a shower in the south in the morning. Near zero chance of rain elsewhere. Winds westerly 15 to 25 kilometers per hour. Kempsey 24 and Southwest Rocks 22 degrees. Sunday's forecast is partly cloudy. Slight chance of a shower in the south, most likely in the morning and afternoon. near zero chance of rain elsewhere. Winds westerly 15 to 25 kilometres per hour. Kempsey 23 and southwest rocks 21 degrees. 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In other news, platypus are totally unique, existing nowhere else in the world but Australia. Once they're gone here, they'll be gone forever. 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World Wildlife Fund, Adopt a Platypus program is now on. 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That's your catch-up of the latest local weather and community news on 103.1 Tank FM.
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3: Hello, I'm Peter Hislop. Victorian opposition leader Jess Wilson says the state is in despair as debt increases. At the National Liberal Party conference in Melbourne, she described potholes, roadside grass and graffiti as one hot mess. Jess Wilson repeated the party's promise to cut spending to deliver a cash surplus by 2032, warning of increasing interest.
4: Next year, Victoria will spend more money paying its interest bill than it will on police, paramedics and kindergartens combined, and have $1 billion left over in change. We are paying more, but we are getting less.
3: Also at the conference, Tony Abbott has been formally elected Federal Liberal Party president. A New South Wales parliamentary inquiry has heard artificial intelligence hubs are expanding so rapidly they could consume almost a third of the state's electricity by the year 2040. Electricity, climate and business groups have addressed the inquiry today, which has been launched to investigate whether the state is prepared to handle economic and environmental demands of data centres. The inquiry has been told Australia could introduce a data centre regulator and enforce requirements for renewable energy generation. Most tents have been dismantled at the Koori Camp Embassy at Brisbane's Barambin Victoria Park, where a fire, which has been burning for 60 days, is still going. There were clashes earlier today between protesters and police at the site of the future 2032 Olympic Stadium, with land to be handed over to an Olympic authority on Monday. Protesters claim the land is a culturally significant site and have called on the Queensland government to reconsider applications seeking permanent protection. This camp leader told supporters the stadium build would damage the park site.
5: You can go ahead and do what you want to do about like tearing things down, because that's what they like doing, and knock things down and damage things and do things that are going to bring harm to people.
3: Hundreds of people will lose their jobs after Officeworks announced local customer service positions are moving offshore. Shannon Kirkwood has the details.
6: Parent company Wesfarmers says it's part of a $15 million cost-saving restructure of the company. Dozens of staff at the Officeworks call centre in Western Sydney have been told their roles are redundant, with the team to be replaced with a centre in Manila, while other office roles in Melbourne and Sydney will be moved to southern India. Staff also say the company will be increasing its use of AI, automation and data-driven systems. Officeworks employs over 9,000 people in Australia.
3: Heading overseas now, and a Russian drone has hit an apartment block in Romania, wounding two people and sparking a fire, prompting a strong response from NATO and EU officials. US President Donald Trump is yet to sign off on a deal to extend a ceasefire with Iran, which would extend the existing ceasefire by 60 days. And an Amazon-owned rocket has exploded in a massive fireball on a launch pad at Cape Canaveral in Florida. All personnel have been accounted for. The rocket was due to transport satellites to low Earth orbit. And in sport, Andrew Abdo says he's up to the new challenge, leading Tennis Australia, taking over from Craig Tiley, who is moving to lead the US Tennis Association. Abdo will finish his tenure as CEO of the NRL in mid-July and start in August. He says he looks forward to being part of the peak tennis body.
7: This represents a new challenge and a new opportunity for me. It is a sport that I have a natural affinity for, and if you don't mind me sharing, my wife is a massive tennis fan, and during the interview process, she said to me, and I quote, "Andrew, this is my dream job for you."
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13: Carnage tonight in the Scotland village of Lockerbie, where a Pan Am 747 headed for New York crashed and exploded.
14: You drink out of a paper bag in the park, and suddenly everybody's your friend. This week, January 1980.
15: And first cab off the rank as we chronicle the decade comes from Rupert Holmes, born in England of American English parents. This song is his best known work and came from his fifth studio album. It brought the cocktail it references to a new level and speaks of a bored man in a relationship he thinks has had its moment.

Rupert Holmes and Escape, or better known as the Pina Colada song. He says the song came out of musings and unused lyrics originally called The Law of the Jungle. He says he was inspired by a classified personal ad he read in the newspaper and wondered how it would work if he answered the ad, and it turned out to be from his wife. All these years on, he says he's never drunk a pina colada. Chart-wise, it did well, reaching number one in Canada and America, 23 in the UK, 10 in Ireland and Belgium, 4 in New Zealand and 3 in Oz. Now, next up, we turn to sport. Back in 1978, during the cricket wars, Channel 9 had commissioned a song to promote their World Series cricket international one-day matches. It was written by Alan Johnson, Alan Morris, G. Coos and S. Baird, and sung by the Mojo Singers. In January 1980, it was released as a single.

You've been training all the winter, and there's not a team that's fitting, and that's the way it's gotta be. Cause you're up against the best, you know. This is super test, you know. And you've gotta beat the best the world has seen.

Come On, Aussie, Come On from the Mojo Singers. The song, an extended version of the advertising jingle, eulogised cricketers like Dennis Lilly, the Chappell Brothers and Rodney Marsh, among others. As for its chart success, never released anywhere other than Australia, it landed atop the Kent Music Report and was the 22nd biggest seller of the year down under. Now to a song from a Sydney-based new wave and punk rock band, Jimmy and the Boys. This song was originally released by the Kinks back in 1966. Jimmy and the Boys took it in a new direction.

Jimmy and the Boys out of Sydney's punk rock scene and their version of I'm Not Like Everybody Else. The band was described as a high-voltage package of filth, glorious filth, and on stage they went to extremes such as using sex toys, committing mock rape and other depravities. The song reached number 3 on the Kent Music Report. Moving on now to America and a song written ironically by an English songwriter called Mick Jackson. Now, I say ironic because one of the bands that covered this was

0: song was released as part of their Destiny album and did, as it was supposed to, bring the band back to prominence after a couple of years out of the spotlight. It reached the top end of the US Billboard R&B chart, as well as peaking at 2 in New Zealand and 3 in Oz. It made 8 in the UK and just 54 on the Billboard Hot 100. It went platinum in the UK and Denmark. Stay with us now as we take a moment out and return shortly with Old Black Eyes.
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0: Introducing Jonathan James English, or as we better knew him, John English. This song came from his sixth studio album and was written by Graham Connors and Mike

Young English and Hot Town, which was released in the shadow of English's involvement in the acclaimed TV miniseries Against the Wind. The song's success led to English forming the popular Melbourne band Baxter Funt. It peaked at 11 on the Kent Music Report. Now to an American singer-songwriter, Rachel Sweet. This was her cover of a song that had been a hit for Peter and Gordon 15 years earlier.

0: Rachel Sweet and her take on the Del Shannon song written back in 1964, I Go to Pieces. The song had been recorded by Peter and Gordon as part of their tour of Australia in the mid-60s. Sweet's version had moderate success in Australia, reaching 39 on the Kent Music Report, but did little anywhere else. In events, January 1980 in Australia saw Prime Minister Malcolm Fraser announce sanctions against the Soviet Union following its invasion of Afghanistan. The United Nations Security Council also voted to demand that the Soviet Union withdraw their troops from Afghanistan. It was also the month on which Debbie Laurie, then Wardley, became Australia's first female pilot to take to the skies, co-piloting a Fokker Friendship on ANZAC Flight 232 from Alice Springs to Darwin. The flight marked the end of a 15-month legal battle with ANZAC Airlines to overcome gender-based discrimination, which had prevented Debbie from earlier taking the controls.
1: She applied to ANZAC but was fobbed off, so she just kept on applying.
2: And eventually, I think they got sick of me, so they thought, well, let's just interview her to get rid of her. But it didn't quite work out that way. I knew I could fly, there's no question about that. So why wasn't I given a chance like everybody else?
3: Miss Laurie, a 25-year-old flying instructor, brought an objection to the board alleging she failed to gain employment with ANZAC as a pilot because she is a woman.
2: They tried lots of arguments. They thought women were prone to panicking. They thought that we would run off and have millions of babies, and even my earrings were a problem, apparently.
1: She won the case, and ANZAC was ordered to put her on the roster.
2: I was flown up to Alice Springs, and then I was getting on a smaller aircraft to fly from Alice Springs through to Darwin, and it was going to be my first training flight. And there was a lot of press there.
4: But you will soon be flying planes in your own right?
5: Yeah, well, I'll be flying today.
0: This was also the month that saw the first section of Melbourne's Underground Railway Loop opened. Stations at the time were Parliament, Museum and Flagstaff. Museum has since been renamed Melbourne Central. Internationally, in January 1980, US President Jimmy Carter called on the US Senate to ratify the SALT II Treaty, the strategic arms limitation talks with the Soviet Union. The US also announced it would begin the sale of military equipment, but not weapons, to the People's Republic of China. The Islamic Republic of Iran ordered all foreign television journalists to leave the country as the Iranian hostage crisis continued. The satellite-based global positioning system came into operation during January 1980. We know it these days as just GPS. And the Rubik's Cube made its international debut at the British Toy and Hobby Fair, Earl's Court in London. Back to the music now, and a song that was the final chart burst of success for American duo Captain and Tennille. The song was written by Tony Tennille, and she says she wrote the song about how she felt for the captain, Daryl Dragon.

The Captain and Tennille Allen, Do That to Me One More Time. As I said, the song was written for the captain by Tony Tennille. However, as she put it, the funny thing was later on he told me he never paid any attention to the lyrics, so he didn't know what I was saying. A missed opportunity. It didn't miss on the charts, though, lighting up the number one slot in Belgium, Netherlands, South Africa and the US Billboard Hot 100. It made 7 in Britain, 5 in New Zealand and 3 in Australia. Now, to a singer who burst onto the Australian stage in Hair back in 1969. She'd established her credentials as a singer throughout the 70s and in 1980 released this.

0: Marsha Hines and Where Did We Go Wrong? Not one of her big hits, and followed her falling out with Robbie Porter's Wizard Records. That song was released on Miracle and set the stage for her resurgence on television and the stage, including her time with Jesus Christ Superstar in 1983. Now, stay with us, and in a moment we'll feature a singer who had hits in the 50s, 60s and 70s, and now the 80s.
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0: Now to a song that came from the album Rock and Roll Juvenile. It was the third single released from the album and performed by the ever young Sir Cliff Richard.
6: Sorry

Cliff Richard, On the Hunt for Carrie. The song was written by Terry Britton and S.A. Robertson, following previous successful collaborations with Cliff. Robertson says of the song, the strength comes from the fact that you're never quite sure what it's about. You don't know whether Carrie is homeless or whether she's squatting or what. You don't know whether Cliff, as the narrator, is the husband, boyfriend, lover, brother or father. Record Mirror magazine journalist Simon Ludgate said of the track, for Cliff to be producing high pop songs like this after 25 years in the biz is extraordinary. And it continued. On the charts, its biggest success was in Britain, where it peaked at 4, 5 in South Africa, just 34 on the US Billboard Hot 100, 8 in New Zealand and 18 in Australia. Now to an American singer-songwriter that goes by the name of J.D. Souther. This song is the only one that he actually sang to hit the top of the Billboard Adult Contemporary chart.

other and his melancholic You're Only Lonely. It was the title track from his third album. I mentioned he took top spot on the AC chart in America, but on the Hot 100 managed just 4, 18 on the Canadian Singles Chart and 17 on the Kent Music Report. Now here's another track out of America. It comes from a San Francisco band that formed back in 1973. So many thought that Pablo Cruz was a member of the band, possibly the lead singer. But when the band was asked, they always responded with, "He's the guy in the middle." It wasn't.

Dave Lowe Cruise and I Want You Tonight. Not a lot to say about the individual song, except that it made 19 on the American chart, 18 in Canada, and just 43 in Australia. Finally this week, synthesized music takes centre stage with the English new wave and synth pop music project with the single letter name M. This is Moonlighter Music from their album New York, London, Paris, Munich.

0: Moonlight and Muzak from M, which Cashbox magazine called an airy Latin rhythm track with Robin Scott's spoken vocals. It managed 79 in America, just 97 in Australia. Next week, we'll get into a song dedicated to the favourite arcade game of the time. Janis Ian has been struggling with altitude. Kenny Rogers is hunting backbone. And Monty Python hits the big screen and the charts.
1: The 80s from start to finish is produced in the studios of Artie's Audio Services Melbourne. The program is produced in association with The Book, Top 40 Research by Jim Barnes and Stephen Skains, and For the Record, Australian Pop Culture 1964 to 2017, written by Steve Woods. Tim Stackpool speaking.
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5: Hello, I'm Peter Hislop. The Greens say the appointment of former Prime Minister Tony Abbott to the Liberal Federal Party presidency is going back to the future. At the National Party conference in Melbourne, Tony Abbott declared the Liberals are under new management and he will help opposition leader Angus Taylor to win government. But Greens Senator David Shoebridge says the appointment is the wrong move.
6: It's like going back to the future with a kind of side serve of nastiness. If the Liberal Party thinks that's their return method to electoral popularity, well, good luck on that, right?
5: The Weather Bureau is warning of destructive winds, rough surf conditions and torrential rainfall this weekend for Western Australia's southwest. The Weather Bureau's Sarah Scully says there will be a number of impacts from the system.
7: Now, the severe thunderstorms are possible on Saturday during the afternoon and evening, extending from Kalbarri down to Bunbury, including Perth, bringing damaging to locally destructive winds, so wind gusts in excess of 125 kilometres per hour.
5: The Centre for Public Integrity says there are significant areas for improvement for the National Anti-Corruption Commission. Commissioner Paul Brereton resigned this week over questions surrounding his defence contacts, which has triggered multiple probes. While Mr Brereton has denied wrongdoing, he says the focus on himself had drawn attention away from the Commission's work. Executive Director at the Centre for Public Integrity, Dr Catherine Williams, told the ABC there needs to be a shake-up on how the Commission is run.
8: A bigger question, I think, too, relates to the composition of the PJC NAC, the parliamentary committee that oversees the NAC. At the moment, it's a committee that is dominated by the executive, and this is a problem when we are talking about the committee responsible for overseeing an agency that itself oversees the executive.
5: Motor neuron disease advocates are calling on the Prime Minister for urgent NDIS and aged care reforms. Lewis Donaldson has the details.
9: The calls follow the recent diagnosis of NRL player Jai Arrow and the death of former AFL star Neil Danaher, who died this week from MND. In a letter to Anthony Albanese, advocacy groups have urged the government to legislate a priority pathway for people with MND to access the NDIS. The groups are also calling for the inclusion of those currently not eligible for NDIS support in the Support at Home program for people diagnosed with MND over 65.
5: The National Broadband Network will face a setback in delivering a new broadband service via satellite after a rocket exploded in Florida. Amazon-owned Blue Origin rocket Glenn LN-01 was due to send 48 satellites into low Earth orbit and would have been contracted by the NBN. The spectacular explosion at Cape Canaveral generated an enormous mushroom cloud. And a 14-year-old Californian student has taken out the U.S. National Spelling Bee Championship.
10: Chikungunya.
11: Chikungunya.
10: Bromocryptine.
11: Bromocryptine.
10: Kashaw.
11: C-U-S-H-A-W.
5: Shrey Parikh defeated 246 spellers aged 9 to 15 to finish with 32 correctly spelt words in 90 seconds. The winning word, Kashaw, means a variety of winter pumpkin native to the Americas. And in sports, Socceroos coach Tony Popovich has been given a boost just days from naming this year's World Cup squad, with top-tier Italian footballer Christian Volpato to play for Australia. 4 years ago, Volpato declined to join the Socceroos at the Qatar World Cup, citing a desire to play for for Italy. Born and raised in Australia, Volpato represented Italy internationally at a youth level from 2022 to 2025.
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13: The weekend is here, and Tank FM is keeping you informed of the latest atmospheric conditions. Saturday's outlook is mostly sunny. Slight chance of a shower in the south in the morning. Near zero chance of rain elsewhere. Winds westerly 15 to 25 kilometres per hour. Kempsey 23 and southwest rocks 21 degrees. Sunday's forecast is partly cloudy. Slight chance of a shower in the south, most likely in the morning and afternoon. Near zero chance of rain elsewhere. Winds westerly 15 to 25 kilometres per hour. Kempsey 22 and southwest rocks 21 degrees. Monday's weather information is sunny. Winds westerly 15 to 20 kilometres per hour, becoming light during the day. Kempsey 20 and southwest rocks 19 degrees. 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

0: 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Do you remember these hits?
1: It was a moonlit night in old Mexico. I walked alone between some old adobe haciendas. Suddenly, I heard the plaintive cry of a young Mexican girl.

0: from Gippsland to Kempsey. 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
2: Brad was a young, rebellious Leadfoot. 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A message from the Salvo.
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last thing I remember, Doc, I started to swerve. 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I know I'll never forget that horrible sight. I guess I found out for myself that everyone was right.

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3: 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Now look, fellas, this is a pretty song, so let's try not to goof it up. Are you ready, Simon?
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1: The weekend is here, and Tank FM is keeping you informed of the latest atmospheric conditions. Saturday's outlook is mostly sunny. Slight chance of a shower in the south in the morning. Near zero chance of rain elsewhere. Winds westerly 15 to 25 kilometres per hour. Kempsey 23 and southwest rocks 21 degrees. Sunday's forecast is partly cloudy. Slight chance of a shower in the south, most likely in the morning and afternoon. Near zero chance of rain elsewhere. Winds westerly 15 to 25 kilometres per hour. Kempsey 22 and southwest rocks 21 degrees. Monday's weather information is sunny. Winds westerly 15 to 20 kilometres per hour, becoming light during the day. Kempsey 20 and southwest rocks 19 degrees. 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
1: The weekend is here, and Tank FM is keeping you informed of the latest atmospheric conditions. Saturday's outlook is mostly sunny. Slight chance of a shower in the south in the morning. Near zero chance of rain elsewhere. Winds westerly 15 to 25 kilometres per hour. Kempsey 23 and southwest rocks 21 degrees. Sunday's forecast is partly cloudy. Slight chance of a shower in the south, most likely in the morning and afternoon. Near zero chance of rain elsewhere. Winds westerly 15 to 25 kilometres per hour. Kempsey 22 and southwest rocks 21 degrees. Monday's weather information is sunny. Winds westerly 15 to 20 kilometres per hour, becoming light during the day. Kempsey 20 and southwest rocks 19 degrees. 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

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Some of them honking, some just wave high. 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
1: 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A boy filled with wanderlust who really meant no harm.

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6: BBC News with Govinda Gill. Romania has condemned Russia after a drone hit a residential building close to the border with Ukraine, injuring two people. Bucharest said it would not accept a war of aggression against Ukraine being transferred to its citizens. The head of NATO, Mark Rutte, said Russia had been reckless. Here's Nick Thorpe.
7: The Russian drone hit the 10th floor of a block of flats in the early hours of the morning, setting fire to the building and injuring two residents. The River Danube nearby forms the border with Ukraine, and Ukrainian ports are regular targets of Russian air attacks. Fragments of Russian drones have fallen on Romanian territory 47 times in the past 4 years, according to the Romanian Ministry of Defense. But this is the most serious incident so far, and the first with Romanian casualties. Air raid alerts were issued in three Romanian counties, and F-16 jets scrambled.
6: The police in Kenya say 8 students are being held on suspicion of arson after a fire tore through a dormitory at a girls' boarding school on Thursday, killing 16 children. The Directorate of Criminal Investigation says the students are being questioned as persons of interest as inquiries continue into the blaze at the Utumishi Girls Academy. Dozens of other students were injured and taken to hospital for treatment. Thomas Mukwana is at the school.
8: It's a two-story dormitory, and the injuries, most of them, 79 of them, came from girls trying to escape because the door was allegedly locked in a way that didn't allow escape easily. And so the girls had to jump from windows, and they ended up breaking their limbs. Unfortunately, this is part of a wider pattern in Kenya. Growing up as a primary school student, it wasn't uncommon to hear that schools' dormitories were burnt down.
6: Kenya's High Court has temporarily blocked plans for the United States to set up an Ebola quarantine center in the country. The U.S. said it had chosen Kenya because of its proximity to the affected region. The Trump administration wants to set up a 50-bed facility where American nationals would be quarantined and treated before they're allowed back into the United States. But a civil society group objected to the plan. The judge also ruled that no one exposed to Ebola virus should be allowed to pass through Kenya. The head of the World Health Organization is appealing for more funding to help contain the Ebola outbreak. Speaking in Kinshasa, Tedros Adhanom Ghebreyesus said only a third of the needed support had been secured. Barbara Plett-Usher reports.
9: Dr. Tedros has been sending messages of reassurance and solidarity, telling Congolese people they are not alone. He and other health officials have said they are still trying to catch up with a rare species of the Ebola virus that spread undetected for weeks, probably months, in a remote area where dozens of armed groups have operated for decades. Some countries have responded by banning travel from the DRC.
6: BBC News. Hungarian police say they won't ban next month's annual Pride parade in Budapest, which regularly fell foul of the former nationalist government of Viktor Orban. He was defeated in elections in April, and his pro-European successor, Peter Modja, has endorsed gay rights, though has yet to repeal Mr. Orban's restrictive laws. India's officials are forecasting a weakened monsoon that will bring the lowest rainfall in 11 years, fueling concerns over crops and food prices. Forecasters say reduced rains are likely because of the El Niño phenomenon that alters weather patterns across the world. The monsoon that usually arrives over the southern state of Kerala at the start of June is the lifeblood of India's economy. One of Hong Kong's leading journalists is starting a five-day prison sentence after losing his appeal against a conviction for refusing to show his ID card to a police officer. Ronson Chan was sentenced over the incident by a lower court in 2023. His case has highlighted the restrictions facing journalists in Hong Kong and the closure of some news outlets there since China cracked down on dissent following mass protests in the territory in 2019. Wildlife officials in the western Indian state of Gujarat have put several Asiatic lions under quarantine after seven animals died in a suspected virus outbreak. Four cubs were among the dead. Preliminary investigations show the deaths could have occurred due to the Babesia infection transmitted by ticks. Ambarasan Ethirajan has more.
0: This reserve in western India is the last remaining home for this endangered species, which once roamed from the Middle East to East Asia. The majestic big cats are slightly smaller than their African cousins. Conservation groups warn that the Asiatic lion faces a threat of genetic inbreeding arising from having a single population in one place.
6: BBC News.
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12: The weekend is here, and Tank FM is keeping you informed of the latest atmospheric conditions. Saturday's outlook is mostly sunny. Slight chance of a shower in the south in the morning. Near zero chance of rain elsewhere. Winds westerly 15 to 25 kilometers per hour. Kempsey 23 and southwest rocks 21 degrees. Sunday's forecast is partly cloudy. Slight chance of a shower in the south, most likely in the morning and afternoon. Near zero chance of rain elsewhere. Winds westerly 15 to 25 kilometers per hour. Kempsey 22 and southwest rocks 21 degrees. Monday's weather information is sunny. Winds westerly 15 to 20 kilometers per hour, becoming light during the day. Kempsey 20 and southwest rocks 19 degrees. 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

She got

that time. It's Jump Children time. Steve in the chair coming to you on the Community Radio Network from the studios of Valley FM on Ngunnawal Country in the ACT. I hope you are well wherever you are listening. Big, big show for you this week. The Blues Rock Review listed their 10 most essential blues rock tunes of all time. And while I'll spare you the details, we'll have their number one choice a bit later on. There'll be a little bit of pop music this week, the Bobettes and the Marvelettes, and maybe one or two others of that ilk. Plus, I have a couple of kooky 45s up my sleeve, which we'll get to shortly. But first, without further ado, and as promised last week, the Blacksmith Blues before it became the Blacksmith Blues. Happy payday, Austin McCoy.

I've got a girl in Missouri, and her name ain't what it's supposed to be. I've got a girl in Missouri, and her name ain't what it's supposed to be. They call her Josephine, boy, what it should be named. Josephine, Josephine, girl, what makes you so lazy, Lord? 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Josephine, Josephine, go get yourself clean. 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Everybody saying mercy, what can mercy be? 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

0: best I hop in and do some back announcing before I completely forget what's happened. Came in at the very top of the show with Little Johnny Jones recording for Atlantic in 1953. Wait, Baby wasn't released. Follow that with Elmore James, also from 53, Baby, What's Wrong? Then it was Austin McCoy, Happy Payday from 1950. That's not the first recording of that song. The original was from earlier that year. Mickey Katz and his orchestra featuring a vocal from songwriter Jack Holmes. Haven't been able to track down a copy of that one, so I went with Austin McCoy. The Griffin Brothers were next. The Clock Song, Let Your Pendulum Swing, featuring a vocal from Margie Day. Followed that with Chuck Higgins and his Mellotones, Just Won't Treat Me Right. That one had a vocal from a young Johnny Guitar Watson. His early days when he was known just as Young John Watson and he played piano. And we wrapped it up with Jimmy Babyface Lewis, Josephine. Recorded in March 1947, but not released until October 1950. Les Paul covered that song and his version was still being played in jukeboxes a year later. In the background, we have Memphis Slim and Matt Guitar Murphy. That's called Smooth Sailing, recorded in 1953 but not released. You are with Steve on Jump Children. Here's one of those kooky 45s I mentioned earlier.
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2: Hello. I haven't had any experience, but I've written a song that my mother thinks is the greatest, and I think you ought to record it because I'm sure you'd sell a million copies.
1: I'm sorry, we're not interested.
2: But, mister...
1: Sorry, kid, that's showbiz.

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1: Well, I always wanted to be a truck driver anyway.
2: Daddy, can I go to the hop?
3: Say what?
2: Daddy, can I go to the hop?
3: Say what, girl?

Yes, I'll own the fact that there are a couple of really stupid songs in that bracket. At the top, Dale Wright and the Right Guys. That's showbiz. Dale Wright was an Ohio disc jockey who went on to have a minor career as a rock and roll singer in the late 50s and early 60s. He returned to radio as a talk show host after his singing career was over. Followed that with the Cyclones. Say what? That song was essentially a reworked version of Eddie Jones and the Cashmere's Daddy Can I Go to the Hop. Eddie Jones taking the lead for the Cyclones. Then the Bobettes wrapped it up. Mr. Lee, this is Jump Children and the Bobettes have put me in the mood for a couple more girl groups. The Marvelettes on Tamla from 1962, Beachwood 4, 5, 7, 8, 9.

Lydia Marcel, Everybody Dance from July 1965. She was just 16 when she recorded that. Girl group pop on Jump Children, and I'm happy to say that I've scratched that itch, at least for the time being. Next up, a couple of J.D. Miller recordings.

Now, here's the thing. Last week, I played you what I said was Camille Bob, Little Bob's first recording. Take It Easy, Katie, recorded by Eddie Schuler and credited to Good Rockin' Bob. That may not have been entirely correct. We just heard I Wanna Be Your Man, recorded by J.D. Miller. The tape wasn't dated, and as Bob had no releases on any of Miller's labels, it's difficult to pin down the session. It may be the same band he used on his later Gin recordings. It may be an earlier recording of The Lollipops, or it could well date from some years earlier. We will never know. Before Bob, Rocket Morgan, an alternate take of You're Humbuggin' Me, which saw release in 1958. This is Jump Children, and still to come on Jump Children this week, the most essential blues rock song as selected by the Blues Rock Review. But before that, L. Simmons with Slim Green and the Cats from Fresno, You Ain't Too Old.

Sonny Terry on Groove from 1956, Hootin' Blues number 2. Before that, Pinetop Slim and his guitar. Baby, Please Don't Go, an unissued 1949 recording. This is Jump Children, and this is Larry Dale out in front of Mickey Baker's band. Please tell me.

was Arthur Big Boy Crudup, but for some reason he adopted the name Percy Lee Crudup in 1952 for release on Checker. That was it. Open your book. Daddy wants to read with you. Jump children, time for just one more. As I said, the Blues Rock Review recently published its list of the 10 most essential blues rock tunes of all time. Clickbait, I know, but I had a look anyway. I won't say that they got it right. A venture such as that is a matter of personal taste, but I can see where they were coming from most of the time. At number four, they had Free, All Right Now from 1970. Number three was Gary Moore, Still Got the Blues from 1990. And at number two, the Allman Brothers Band, Whipping Post. They went for the 22-minute epic on the 1971 Fillmore East album. Alrighty, drum roll please. The number one blues rock tune as anointed by Blues Rock Review. You may not agree with the choice, but it certainly shouldn't surprise you. And as chance would have it, I played it not so long ago, so I'm going to go with a live version from the Hammersmith Odeon in London, December 1974.

0: So I'm from Mooter Skedaddle. I do hope you enjoyed the show. I've been Steve, and I'll be back next week with more Jump Children. Same bat time, same bat station. See you then.
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5: The weekend is here and Tank FM is keeping you informed of the latest atmospheric conditions. Saturday's outlook is mostly sunny. Slight chance of a shower in the south in the morning. Near zero chance of rain elsewhere. Winds westerly 15 to 25 kilometres per hour. Kempsey 23 and southwest rocks 21 degrees. Sunday's forecast is partly cloudy. Slight chance of a shower in the south, most likely in the morning and afternoon. Near zero chance of rain elsewhere. Winds westerly 15 to 25 kilometres per hour. Kempsey 22 and southwest rocks 21 degrees. Monday's weather information is sunny. Winds westerly 15 to 20 kilometers per hour, becoming light during the day. Kempsey 20 and southwest rocks 19 degrees. 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

0: I'm just arriving at Roddy Lee's Vault of Vinyl for the Pophead's Hour of Power. Hope he's in.
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1: 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Hey, Jane.
0: Yeah?
1: 1976 was 50 years ago.
0: Unbelievably so, Roddy.
1: Those were the days of arena rock, the emergence of punk rock, the height of disco, and a year of iconic album releases.
0: So Pophead's is focusing on 1976.
1: Indubitably, the music of 1976. It's time for us to count down the Hot 30 albums of 1976.
0: So stop the clock. We're disembarking in 1976, 50 years ago.

0: 1976, 50 years ago.
1: And today it's episode 6 in Pophead's Hot 30 Albums of 1976. And we have a lot to play today, so we're going to let the music do the talking.
0: That's right. The less we say, the more we play.
1: That's it. Today it's the Hot Albums of 76, numbers 10 to number 7.
0: It's getting more exciting. We're into the top Hot 10 LPs. Who's at number 10?
1: The biggest selling album in 1976 sold 8 million copies in the US alone. It topped the charts here, there and in Canada. And I've got two tracks as a double play, Show Me the Way and Baby I Love Your Way, from Frampton Comes Alive, released by Peter Frampton in January 1976.

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1: 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This is Shine On.

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0: Excellent, we love Joni.
1: Joni wrote the opening track, Coyote, whilst on tour with Bob Dylan and the Rolling Thunder Review. And this is it, Coyote by Joni Mitchell.
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0: number 9 on Pophead's Hot 30 Albums of 1976. It's Joni Mitchell and her LP, Hegira.
1: And this is Amelia.

0: Joni Mitchell.
1: The final selection that we play today from Hatura has Neil Young guesting on harmonica. This is Furry Sings the Blues.
0: Album number 9 on Pophead's Hot 30 Albums of 1976, Hatura by Joni Mitchell.

0: This is Jane Arakawa.
1: That's you.
0: And Roddy Lee.
1: That's me.
0: And the Pophead's Hour of Power. Today it's episode 6 of 1976, 50 years ago, and we're counting down Pophead's Hot 30 albums of 1976. Today we're into the top Hot 10, albums number 10 through number 7.
1: So to album number 8.

0: the Rolling Stones.
1: Black and Blue was released in April 1976, the same month the band commenced their 41-concert tour of Europe. All the tracks on Black and Blue were Jagger Richards' compositions, except Cherry O' Baby, which was written by and originally released in 1971 by Jamaican Eric Donaldson.

0: The Rolling Stones and Cherry Oh Baby from their 1976 LP Black and Blue.
1: Now, Black and Blue was the first album to welcome new full-time Stones recruit Ronnie Wood, who is here plain as daylight on Hey Negrita, dueling with Keith, which he has now been doing

0: Daka Dakas, album number 7, Dirty Deeds,
1: Dumb Dirt Chief. Stay charged, because there's going to be some

0: program. It's the penultimate episode in this series, Pophead's Hot 30 Albums of 1976.
1: Yes, it'll be number 6 to number 3.
0: Roddy Lee, Pophead's musicologist, thanks for the memories.
1: Keep on rocking.
2: There was a friend of mine on murder, and the judge's gavel fell. Jury found him guilty.

They were racing. Freedom! He was chasing.

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3: BBC News with Govinda Gill. The head of NATO, Mark Rutte, says the military alliance is ready to defend every inch of its territory after an apartment block was hit during a Russian drone attack in Romania. Two people were injured in the strike, which took place close to the Ukrainian border. It's the first time a residential building in Romania has been hit since the war in Ukraine began. The Romanian president, Nicos Dan, called for a coordinated and proportionate response. Nick Thorpe reports.
4: This was the most serious drone incident for Romania so far, and the first in which its citizens were injured in 4 years of regular Russian attacks on Danube ports in neighbouring Ukraine. Galatz is 11 miles from the Ukrainian port of Reni, which was targeted overnight. The deputy commander of the Romanian army said the incident is not being treated as a deliberate attack on Romania, but some defence analysts are suggesting that it might have been a Russian attempt to find out how NATO will respond.
3: Turkey has warned of the risks of uncontrolled escalation in the Black Sea region after a Turkish ship was hit by a drone overnight. The Turkish Foreign Ministry did not say which country was responsible. Both Russia and Ukraine have targeted vessels in the Black Sea during their war. The police in Kenya say 8 students are being held on suspicion of arson after a fire tore through a dormitory at a girls' boarding school on Thursday, killing 16 children. Thomas Mukwana reports from the Utum Ishi Girls Academy in the Rift Valley town of Gilgil.
5: There have been heated scenes at the school this morning, with parents of both some of the girls who lost their lives and some of the girls detained, both gathering at the gates. Police continue to comb for clues in the second floor dormitory, where pupils were sleeping in 135 sets of bunk beds when the fire started in the early hours of yesterday. Detectives say they're investigating whether the 8 detained girls were involved in planning an arson attack at the state-run boarding school. The school remains closed today and the community is in shock. Arson has been a factor in previous school fires in Kenya, where students have been known to start fires in protests against poor conditions.
3: The European Union has agreed to release billions of dollars worth of EU funding for Hungary that had been frozen under the previous government of Viktor Orban. Brussels had been concerned about corruption and the erosion of judicial independence. Following talks with the new Hungarian Prime Minister, Peter Modja, the European Commission President, Ursula von der Leyen, praised early progress on reforms.
6: These are strong signals that Hungary is turning the page. In only a few weeks, you have driven forward long overdue reforms, reforms for the benefit of Hungary and reforms for the benefit of the European Union.
3: World news from the BBC. The former head of the Chinese temple, known as the birthplace of Kung Fu, has been sentenced to 24 years in jail after being convicted of crimes including embezzlement and taking bribes. Shou Yongxin, the former abbot of the world-renowned Shaolin Temple, was disrobed then arrested last year after being accused of misappropriating temple assets. Other monks claimed he owned a fleet of luxury cars and had fathered children with numerous women. One of Hong Kong's leading journalists is starting a 5-day prison sentence after losing his appeal against a conviction for refusing to show his ID card to a police officer. From Hong Kong, Danny Vincent reports.
7: Ronson Chan was convicted in 2022 of obstructing the police when he refused to show plainclothes officers his identity card when requested. In 2023, a court sentenced him to 5 days in prison. At the time, he appealed the decision and was granted bail. Today he entered court wearing a black T-shirt with the words Press Freedom printed on. The court upheld the conviction. He was taken away to begin his 5-day prison sentence. Press Freedom groups say his imprisonment represents the increasingly difficult conditions facing journalists in Hong Kong.
3: Police in London have launched an investigation after video footage emerged showing the Oscar-winning actor Helen Mirren and her husband being subjected to anti-Semitic verbal abuse. The incidents believed to have occurred late last year in the British capital. Mirren, despite not being Jewish, has been outspoken in her support of Israel for many years. Scientists in Germany say they may have found the hidden compass that enables pigeons to fly hundreds of kilometres and still find their way home. Special cells in the bird's liver that accumulate iron may allow them to respond to the Earth's magnetic field. That's the latest world news from the BBC.
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9: The weekend is here, and Tank FM is keeping you informed of the latest atmospheric conditions. Saturday's outlook is mostly sunny. Slight chance of a shower in the south in the morning. Near zero chance of rain elsewhere. Winds westerly 15 to 25 kilometers per hour. Kempsey 23 and southwest rocks 21 degrees. Sunday's forecast is partly cloudy. Slight chance of a shower in the south, most likely in the morning and afternoon. Near zero chance of rain elsewhere. Winds westerly 15 to 25 kilometers per hour. Kempsey 22 and southwest rocks 21 degrees. Monday's weather information is sunny. Winds westerly 15 to 20 kilometers per hour, becoming light during the day. Kempsey 20 and southwest rocks 19 degrees. 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

0: the Kookaburra Day Club meets Fridays from 9:30am to 1pm at the Memorial Hall, 1 York Lane, Kempsey. 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That's Lynn on 0418 276 043 or Neil Elphick on 0427 257 274. 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
1: The weekend is here, and Tank FM is keeping you informed of the latest atmospheric conditions. Saturday's outlook is mostly sunny. Slight chance of a shower in the south in the morning. Near zero chance of rain elsewhere. Winds westerly 15 to 25 kilometres per hour. Kempsey 23 and southwest rocks 21 degrees. Sunday's forecast is partly cloudy. Slight chance of a shower in the south, most likely in the morning and afternoon. Near zero chance of rain elsewhere. Winds westerly 15 to 25 kilometres per hour. Kempsey 22 and southwest rocks 21 degrees. Monday's weather information is sunny. Winds westerly 15 to 20 kilometres per hour, becoming light during the day. Kempsey 20 and southwest rocks 19 degrees. 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
3: BBC News with Sue Montgomery. The head of NATO, Mark Rutte, says it's ready to defend every inch of its territory after an apartment block in Romania was hit during a Russian drone attack on Ukraine. Two people were injured in the strike, which took place close to the Ukrainian border. It's the first time a residential building in Romania has been hit since the war began. Here's Joe Inwood.
4: Obviously, we don't know what the intention was. I mean, we haven't heard anything from the Kremlin so far. But that's the fear, isn't it? That by going into NATO airspace, these little sort of testing jabs by Russia to see exactly what would happen. So the German military have said that they think within 5 years or so, the Russians are going to be in a position and may well try and take an actual nibble of NATO territory. And the idea is that all of these little things, little provocations, are about testing NATO defences, testing NATO reactions, and testing NATO resolve.
3: Turkey is warned of the risks of uncontrolled escalation in the Black Sea region after a Turkish ship was hit by a drone overnight. It did not say which country was responsible. Both Russia and Ukraine have targeted vessels in the Black Sea. Kenyan police say 8 students are being held on suspicion of arson after a fire tore through a dormitory at a girls' boarding school on Thursday, killing 16 children. Thomas Mukwana is at the school.
5: The news of the 8 arrests was met with a lot of anger, understandably, from here, mostly because the parents that are present here, some of those parents are parents of kids who died in the fire and others of children who are held because of suspicion of arson. And these 8 children are suspected to have started that fire on Wednesday night that caused the death of 16 students. But the teachers are also involved in this because, according to the ministry, 2 teachers knew of the incoming student unrest in the school and they did not take action, and so the ministry is investigating them for negligence.
3: The former head of the Chinese temple known as the birthplace of Kung Fu has been sentenced to 24 years in jail for crimes including embezzlement. Xie Yongxin, the one-time abbot of the Shaolin temple, was arrested last year. Stephen McDonnell reports from Beijing.
6: When Xie Yongxin became abbot of the Shaolin Temple in 1999, he transformed it into a vast money-making enterprise and earned the nickname the CEO Monk. But last July, he was detained following allegations he gave and received bribes, amassing considerable wealth and fathering children out of wedlock. For his many critics in China who said he debased a religious and cultural icon by turning it into a business empire, his guilty verdict and sentencing have come as no surprise.
3: You're listening to the World News from the BBC. Benjamin Netanyahu says Israeli forces have crossed the Litani River, which had previously been the northern boundary of their offensive in Lebanon. Israel's prime minister earlier announced an expansion of ground operations against Hezbollah. Israel has increased its attacks over the past week, but many of the casualties have been civilians. A US federal judge has temporarily blocked the Trump administration from setting up a fund worth nearly $2 billion to pay people it claims were wrongly targeted by previous governments. The judge in Virginia said she'd hear arguments in 2 weeks' time on whether to extend the pause. Critics have described the fund as a mechanism to reward Mr. Trump's supporters. The EU has agreed to release billions of dollars worth of funding for Hungary, frozen under the previous government of Viktor Orban. Brussels had been concerned about corruption and the erosion of judicial independence. The deal follows talks between Hungary's new Prime Minister, Peter Modzsor, and the Commission President, Ursula von der Leyen.
7: A great deal of work has already been achieved in very short time, and markets are already taking notice. Investors' confidence is returning. Trust is being rebuilt. This gives confidence for the next steps to come, and we will continue to work together at this pace each step of our way.
3: Police in London have launched an investigation after footage emerged showing the Oscar-winning actress Helen Mirren and her husband being subjected to anti-Semitic verbal abuse. Video of the incident, which is believed to have occurred late last year in the British capital, has been widely circulating online. Officers say they're now seeking to contact the victims to establish whether they would like to report the incident. Mirren, despite not being Jewish, has been outspoken in her support of Israel for many years. BBC News.
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10: The weekend is here, and Tank FM is keeping you informed of the latest atmospheric conditions. Saturday's outlook is mostly sunny. Slight chance of a shower in the south in the morning. Near zero chance of rain elsewhere. Winds westerly 15 to 25 kilometers per hour. Kempsey 23 and southwest rocks 21 degrees. Sunday's forecast is partly cloudy. Slight chance of a shower in the south, most likely in the morning and afternoon. Near zero chance of rain elsewhere. Winds westerly 15 to 25 kilometers per hour. Kempsey 22 and southwest rocks 21 degrees. Monday's weather information is sunny. Winds westerly 15 to 20 kilometers per hour, becoming light during the day. Kempsey 20 and southwest rocks 19 degrees. 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
1: The weekend is here, and Tank FM is keeping you informed of the latest atmospheric conditions. Saturday's outlook is mostly sunny. Slight chance of a shower in the south in the morning. Near zero chance of rain elsewhere. Winds westerly 15 to 25 kilometres per hour. Kempsey 23 and southwest rocks 21 degrees. Sunday's forecast is partly cloudy. Slight chance of a shower in the south, most likely in the morning and afternoon. Near zero chance of rain elsewhere. Winds westerly 15 to 25 kilometres per hour. Kempsey 22 and southwest rocks 21 degrees. Monday's weather information is sunny. Winds westerly 15 to 20 kilometres per hour, becoming light during the day. Kempsey 20 and southwest rocks 19 degrees. 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
3: BBC News with Sue Montgomery. A Canadian man has pleaded guilty to abetting in the deaths of 14 people in Ontario by selling them the chemicals they used to take their own lives. Kenneth Law's plea was part of a deal with prosecutors who withdrew the more serious charges of murder. Here's Barry Caffrey.
4: Kenneth Law is 60, he's a former chef, and he entered the plea a little earlier at the Ontario Superior Court of Justice in Newmarket. And he was facing 14 counts each of first-degree murder, as well as counselling or aiding suicide related to 14 residents there in Ontario. Residents who died by suicide aged between 16 and 36.
3: Prosecutors said Law also posted about 1,200 packages of poison to recipients in 41 countries. President Trump says he's meeting in the White House to make what he called a final decision on whether to strike a deal with Iran. This follows a lengthy social media post. Bernd Busman is in Washington.
5: He repeated his demands that he's been repeating for much of the conflict so far, that Iran cannot have a nuclear weapon, and that the Strait of Hormuz must be open without any tolling. Sources here in Washington said that the bulk of the agreement had been made and it was just waiting on President Trump's sign-off. So I think many people will be hoping that this is that final decision, which would create a 60-day extension of the ceasefire to allow the more substantive and technical discussions about the highly enriched uranium, for example, to take place moving forward.
3: Iranian officials say the draft deal does not include reopening the Strait of Hormuz toll-free or a commitment to destroy nuclear material. President Putin has cast doubt on whether the drone that hit a Romanian apartment building close to the Ukrainian border was a Russian device. He said it was probably a Ukrainian drone that went off course because of electronic jamming. His skepticism isn't matched by NATO, which insists it was a Russian drone that injured two people. Rescuers in Laos say they have brought out one of seven men trapped inside a semi-submerged cave for more than a week. They've been looking for gold. Jonathan Head reports from Bangkok.
6: It was already after nightfall when the rescuers posted a photograph showing them helping one of the trapped men, wearing a helmet and covered in mud, out of the cave. It had taken them about 40 minutes to bring him to safety. They're now planning how to rescue the remaining four men who they found on Wednesday huddled on a rock ledge. The divers have been bringing them food and water to help them regain their strength, but say they are concerned about their state of health. More people with cave diving experience have arrived in Laos from other countries to help. Huge pumps have also been brought in to lower the water level in the caves.
3: World news from the BBC. Reports from Sudan say at least 27 people have been killed in attacks near the town of Bara in North Kordofan state. A doctors' monitoring group blamed forces allied to RSF paramilitaries. It says the attacks in villages around Bara have worsened the humanitarian crisis in the region. A US federal judge has temporarily blocked the Trump administration from setting up a fund worth nearly $2 billion to pay people it claims were wrongly targeted by previous governments. The judge in Virginia said she'd hear arguments in 2 weeks' time on whether to extend the pause. Critics have described the fund as a mechanism to reward Mr. Trump's supporters. The next Call of Duty game has been announced, featuring a controversial storyline involving a full-scale North Korean invasion of South Korea. The narrative pulls directly from real-world tense relations on the Korean Peninsula. Laura Kress is the BBC technology reporter.
7: There was a lot of people online from Korea saying that the fact that this big global blockbuster IP, you know, Call of Duty, it's a massive, massive franchise. The fact that it has Korean script, a Korean script logo, is quite a symbolic moment, actually. Some people are very excited that it's going to be featuring Korean life, but other people just wondering about that accuracy, you know, is it reducing what is obviously a very complex history to action movie stereotypes? Is it going to trivialize that history?
3: The Portuguese football manager José Mourinho has signed a 3-year deal to become the new head coach of Real Madrid. It will be his second spell in charge of the Spanish giants. However, he will not be officially unveiled until after the club's presidential election, which takes place early next month. It's understood that the contract will only become valid if the current president, Florentino Pérez, is re-elected.
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10: The weekend is here, and Tank FM is keeping you informed of the latest atmospheric conditions. Saturday's outlook is mostly sunny. Slight chance of a shower in the south in the morning. Near zero chance of rain elsewhere. Winds westerly 15 to 25 kilometres per hour. Kempsey 23 and southwest rocks 21 degrees. Sunday's forecast is partly cloudy. Slight chance of a shower in the south, most likely in the morning and afternoon. Near zero chance of rain elsewhere. Winds westerly 15 to 25 kilometres per hour. Kempsey 22 and southwest rocks 21 degrees. Monday's weather information is sunny. Winds westerly 15 to 20 kilometres per hour, becoming light during the day. Kempsey 20 and southwest rocks 19 degrees. 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
3: BBC News with Sue Montgomery. A Canadian man has pleaded guilty to abetting in the deaths of 14 people in Ontario by selling them the chemicals they used to take their own lives. Kenneth Law's plea was part of a deal with prosecutors who withdrew the more serious charges of murder. Here's Barry Caffrey.
4: He sent lethal quantities of a substance online to around 1,200 people around the world. This was a substance that was marketed and sold online and in chat groups. And of course, his capture followed a very complex investigation by at least 11 law enforcement agencies. It involved investigators from around a dozen countries around the world, including here in the UK, the United States, and Italy.
3: President Trump says he's making what he called a final decision on whether to strike a deal with Iran. He insisted that Iran must open the Strait of Hormuz for shipping. Sarah Smith has the details.
5: In his latest social media post, President Trump repeated his long-standing demand that Iran must never have a nuclear weapon and that its stocks of enriched uranium must be handed over and destroyed. He also said the Strait of Hormuz must be safely reopened to international shipping and did not say whether Iran had agreed to these provisions. The president also stated that the US naval blockade in the strait will now be lifted, and that ships that have been trapped there for weeks can start the process of, in his words, heading home. We do not know if he means the blockade will be lifted even if there is not an agreement signed with Iran today. Iranian state media has quoted sources saying that President Trump's comments are a mixture of truth and falsehood and an attempt to portray a fabricated victory.
3: Rescuers in Laos say they have brought out one of seven men trapped inside a semi-submerged cave for more than a week. They've been looking for gold. Jonathan Head reports from Bangkok.
6: It was already after nightfall when the rescuers posted a photograph showing them helping one of the trapped men, wearing a helmet and covered in mud, out of the cave. It had taken them about 40 minutes to bring him to safety. They're now planning how to rescue the remaining four men who they found on Wednesday huddled on a rock ledge. The divers have been bringing them food and water to help them regain their strength, but say they are concerned about their state of health. More people with cave diving experience have arrived in Laos from other countries to help. Huge pumps have also been brought in to lower the water level in the caves.
3: Jonathan Head. President Putin has cast doubt on whether the drone that hit a Romanian apartment building close to the Ukrainian border was a Russian device. He said it was probably a Ukrainian drone that went off course because of electronic jamming. NATO insists it was a Russian drone that injured two people. World News from the BBC. The Israeli Prime Minister Benjamin Netanyahu says IDF forces have crossed the Litani River, which had previously been the northern boundary of their offensive in Lebanon. He'd earlier announced an expansion of ground operations against the Iran-backed Hezbollah group. The former head of the Chinese temple, known as the birthplace of Kung Fu, has been sentenced to 24 years in jail following his conviction for crimes including embezzlement and taking bribes. Xie Yongxin, the one-time abbot of the Shaolin temple, was disrobed, then arrested last year. Nicknamed the CEO monk, colleagues claimed he owned a fleet of luxury cars and had fathered children with numerous women. The next Call of Duty game has been announced, featuring a controversial storyline involving a full-scale North Korean invasion of South Korea. Critics have voiced sensitivity concerns about the game's setting in an unresolved conflict zone. Here's Laura Kress.
7: think for a lot of people discussing this online, it really depends on how this is going to be handled. A lot of people saying, is this just going to turn what is still unresolved war into just entertainment, or is it actually bringing something that's happening in real life to attention to people that might be, not be aware of it, and highlighting it? Some people are very excited that it's going to be featuring Korean life, but other people just wondering about that accuracy. You know, is it reducing what is obviously a very complex history to action movie stereotypes? Is it going to trivialise that history?
3: The Portuguese football manager José Mourinho has signed a three-year deal to become the new head coach of Real Madrid. It will be his second spell in charge of the Spanish giants. However, he will not be officially unveiled until after the club's presidential election, which takes place early next month. BBC News.
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9: The weekend is here, and Tank FM is keeping you informed of the latest atmospheric conditions. Saturday's outlook is mostly sunny. Slight chance of a shower in the south in the morning. Near zero chance of rain elsewhere. Winds westerly 15 to 25 kilometers per hour. Kempsey 23 and southwest rocks 21 degrees. Sunday's forecast is partly cloudy. Slight chance of a shower in the south, most likely in the morning and afternoon. Near zero chance of rain elsewhere. Winds westerly 15 to 25 kilometers per hour. Kempsey 22 and southwest rocks 21 degrees. Monday's weather information is sunny. Winds westerly 15 to 20 kilometers per hour, becoming light during the day. Kempsey 20 and southwest rocks 19 degrees. 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

0: 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I'm Tony Pankaluik, coming to you from Radio 4EB in Mianjin, Brisbane. And today on the show...
1: Well, I'm 108 and I can still ride a motorbike and drive a motor car, but I haven't got a licence to drive it on the road. Fortunately, I've been able to get more things right than I've got wrong. Some people have luck and some people don't.
0: We spoke with a 108-year-old veteran from South Australia about World War II. We have all the details. Also, the Australian Volunteer of the Year Award was launched, and we speak with the first ever winner. And later today...
2: It was actually the attitudes of the system and the people within it, not the attitude of the community. And I think there's a disconnect between how far our community has come and where the system is.
0: Australians with disabilities face health challenges, but the system is slowly becoming more inclusive in the health sector. We'll have this and more for you over the next half hour.

0: 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First up today, gender-based violence is a key driver of homelessness in Australia. According to the Australian Institute of Health and Welfare, over 100,000 people assisted by specialist homelessness services had experienced family or domestic violence in 2024 to 2025. The Wire's Ruby Perryman spoke to Women's Housing Company CEO Nada Nassar about the services available for women facing homelessness and whether a Royal Commission into gender-based violence is the right step forward.
1: Women's Housing Company is a Tier 1 community housing provider delivering social affordable housing, transitional accommodation, as well as homelessness services. Our homelessness services focus on women escaping domestic and family violence and women in crisis to support women to transition towards long-term housing.
2: So as you just touched on, your organisation supports many women that are fleeing violent situations. Can you tell me why violence is a key driver of homelessness?
1: Yeah, violence is a key driver both for women and children who might escape domestic and family violence. It's also a key driver for young women and young people escaping family violence. Physical violence, emotional abuse, coercive control, it's an unsafe environment. So often women have no other choice but to leave the family home in order to find safety, safety for themselves and for their children. About 60% of the women in homelessness services are escaping domestic and family violence. It continues to be the key driver of homelessness for women.
2: Last week, the Prime Minister dismissed calls for a Royal Commission into violence against women. Do you support a Royal Commission?
1: I'm not sure whether a Royal Commission is what's needed. I don't know enough to be able to say that. I do know that we need to understand more. You know, there has been a lot of violence against women plans and frameworks. Why is it that we're continuing to see such a high rate of domestic and family violence? Why is it that we're still seeing women being killed by intimate partners? So we do need to understand that more, to understand are the interventions that we are putting in place working. So whether it's a Royal Commission or a review or a deep dive into understanding, it will help. It will help us to see where are the gaps, where more investment may be needed. And it also is a really important way of hearing the voices of people with lived experience. Royal Commissions cost a lot of money. Is that better spent on frontline services? This could be a case for that. You know, I think services know what's needed and we should just put more money into services and housing as well. You know, we deliver great programs for women escaping domestic violence, but these programs cost money to deliver, but they work. And so let's put money into programs that work.
2: From your perspective, what is needed?
1: One is housing. I mean, we have a lot of women who end up staying in women's refuges for a long time because they can't have exit pathways. So we need housing and along the whole spectrum. Crisis accommodation is important. Transitional is important, as well as long-term housing. Based on the woman's needs and when, you know, her pathway and her readiness, she may need crisis accommodation for a few months until she is able to move into either transitional or long-term housing. And she may be ready to go straight into long-term housing as well, straight out of violence into long-term housing. We have to have models that are not a one-size-fits-all and that acknowledge different women have different experiences. The other one is support services. So domestic violence support services who work with women, whether it's to support them through the court process, whether to provide counselling, and also not forget the children in this. Often the children are as much victims as the mum or the women. So we need to make sure that there's a holistic support that's being provided. But I also think prevention is really important. We need to start really early through the education system to make sure, you know, boys from a very young age are learning about respectful relationships. I don't mean just a one-off workshop that, you know, it is happening, but it's actually embedded through the education system.
2: Can you tell me a bit about the Safe Home Changes Everything campaign and what support it will provide women and children?
1: Our campaign is designed to raise awareness about the work that we do and the women we support and house, as well as raising funds, really important funds for the work that we do. We sometimes get funding from the state government to purchase a property. So that's where we get that funding source. But often we have to contribute to that funding. So it's helping us to make those contributions to be able to access funding. But more importantly, we use those funds for empowerment programs and support programs so that we can deliver some of that support coordination. We would walk alongside a woman, whether she needs to access the NDIS or whether she needs to access mental health services or other support services. We are there to support her and coordinate that support with her. We have a program called Her Voice, which is all about women being amplify their voices in speaking up for themselves, but also advocating for their community.
0: That was Nada Nassar from Women's Housing Company, speaking with The Wire's Ruby Perryman.

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1: Last month, Australia marched in solidarity for the fallen as the nation commemorated the 110th Anzac Day and the 111th anniversary of the Gallipoli landings. At 108 years old, South Australia's Sergeant Colin Wagner remains one of Australia's oldest living veterans, offering a rare window into history, wartime, wisdom, and life. When Mr. Wagner returned home from World War II in 1945, he brought with him a unique spread of photography, images he says capture missing moments in wartime history. As South Australia celebrates the final week of History Month, The Wire's Emma Watsky spoke with Mr. Wagner to hear more on his seasoned insights.
2: Well, the main thing is don't forget about them.
3: That's the sentiment from Sergeant Colin Wagner, reflecting on last month's Anzac Day and how he believes community should be engaging with veterans.
2: During the war, I had some leave, about 10 days leave, and that leave I bought a house at St. George's. And I lived there quite a few years, and I sleep very, very lightly, so I thought I'll come to the country. And this place cropped up, and I bought it. And I've been here for over 30 years.
3: At 108, he's one of Australia's oldest surviving veterans, attributing his long life to luck and maintaining his passions for motorsport and film, radio and photography.
2: Well, I'm 108, and I can still ride a motorbike and drive a motor car, but I haven't got a licence to drive it on the road. Fortunately, I've been able to get more things right than I've got wrong. Some people have luck and some people don't. I had luck on my side.
3: The centenarian has also embraced the turns of modern society.
2: The radio went and the computers came in. And as soon as the computers came in, I was ready for it. And I got into the computer business as soon as I could. I still have it now and I still work computers. At 108, instead of my marbles, I'm quite pleased with it because I need them.
3: Mr. Wagner joined the Army pre-war in 1938, but little did he realise all those years ago that his unofficial war photography would capture the missing pieces in some of World War II's most historical turning points.
2: I could see the war coming, and there's four of us, and we're probably as mad as one another, and

0: come in. It was called the number one set. It was a transmitter and receiver combined and worked off a 6-volt battery. And I really had knowledge of how things worked.
1: In 1939, Mr. Wagner was posted to Loveday to establish an important radio link between Adelaide and Darwin.
0: Adelaide was only about 150 miles away. I put up another aerial and got Adelaide, got Keswick. So at last I had a radio link between Darwin and Adelaide. It wasn't much of one, but it was one.
1: What did that mean at the time?
0: It was before the Japanese bombed Darwin, just as well, because we were all in Morse code and we weren't experts at Morse code. I was called back to Adelaide. They started conscription. They said, you're going to be an instructor. And I said, I don't know anything about instructing. They said, well, you've got 3 stripes, go out and earn them. I was there in the morning. They said, you're on the train to Bougainvillea this afternoon. I said, can I have some leave? And they said, you can have 4 hours. I raced off. I saw my girlfriend. I said, would you like to get married? She said, OK. We raced in the registry office and I got married. It's wartime. Things were different then. Well, I got myself secured in that spot anyway. And I started number one signal training battalion. I was given classes of about 25 or 30. I had 90 days to train somebody who'd never seen a radio before to work the radio and operate it, which I did.
1: While working in Townsville, he rose through the ranks to sergeant, receiving his own operational unit in 1945. But amid signals operation, the night sky became a dark room to develop unofficial wartime images.
0: The only currency that was available to get developing material was cigarettes, and I didn't smoke, and I received a cigarette ration. And for 30 cigarettes, I could get developing material. Those developed at night because there was no dark room, and you had to hope nobody turned on a light. For a red light, we used a torch with a bit of red rag over it. I suppose in some of those days, you weren't supposed to have a camera at all.
1: After Moritai Island, Indonesia, Mr. Wagner was deployed in Borneo.
0: We did a beach landing. We didn't get very far the first day. We gradually took the island over, took over Borneo. The Japanese were very clever. As they went inland, they always left one person behind. And that one person would kill one or two people along the way. They left a commando unit on the boats in case we got any trouble, but we didn't.
1: Here, he photographed a pivotal moment in World War II. The surrender of Japanese Lieutenant General Masao Baba at Lebuan on September 10, 1945. It's widely reported that these images challenge official wartime narratives.
0: There's someone there on wireless who knew enough Japanese to tell the Japs, to their commander, to come to Lebuan in the morning by plane at 10 o'clock and sign the surrender document. The plane flew over, a Japanese plane with white crosses over the red roundels. And it landed, and I took photos of it.
2: That was South Australia's Sergeant Colin Wagner speaking with The Wire's Emma Watsky. 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I'm Tony Pankaluik in Brisbane. A big hello to our friends in Alice Springs on 8CCC, to our friends in Launceston on City Park Radio, and to the other side of the country, to Radio Goolari in Broome, Western Australia.

0: Last week, Australia celebrated the contributions volunteers do for their communities through National Volunteer Week. This year, Volunteering Australia launched the Australian Volunteer of the Year Award, giving the inaugural award to Dr. Felix Ho from the Northern Territory. Dr. Ho has volunteered more than 800 hours with St. John Ambulance, supporting more than 2,500 people as the National Youth Officer. The WISE contributor from 8CCC, Kate Lyons-Dawson, spoke with Dr. Felix Ho about his volunteer work.
1: It's such a joy to volunteer and to engage with the community. And you're completely right. St. John Ambulance is one of the organisations I volunteer with within the youth program. And they look after young people or develop young people from ages 8 to 25, not just within the territory, but all around Australia to provide skills in first aid, community, and importantly, service. Not just the future healthcare workforce for tomorrow, but they're also making a profound impact today.
2: What drove you into volunteering? Obviously, you're busy enough with what was

0: going on in your life?
1: So I think it all just kind of first started when I was a 13-year-old. My parents kind of dragged me to cadet night, and I was kind of going, what is all this? But I really enjoyed it. Gave me an opportunity to learn first aid, but importantly, go out there into the community and do a bit of a tangible difference. I remember very fondly a lot of the adult volunteers and youth leaders that were there that provided that opportunity to trust me with learning those skills, to be respected as a person, and that kind of developed my passion for health, and that's where I moved into as a career. So as an adult, I think it's so important to try and give back to the community through the youth organisations that I'm involved with. It's okay that they don't want to necessarily become health professionals for the future, but importantly, it's about developing the resilience, the sense of community service, because that is ultimately what makes us as Territorians and as Australians great.
0: Obviously, what you've just described there too, this did seem to prompt you into a career in health, but it has also, as a teenager, given you that sense of a place within community.
1: That's exactly right. And young people are probably the biggest group who volunteer. So I think in 2023, I think there was some stats done, but it's around about 40% of young people aged like 15 to 19 actually volunteer their time. And that just shows that they are so keen to not just gain new skills or broaden their horizons, but they have a stronger sense of community and developing that community resilience to do something meaningful back. But what is actually challenging is whilst there's always that great enthusiasm, we need leaders and we need adults to help guide and mentor them, to recruit and train and retain not just young people, but for all volunteers, essentially, because they are the heart of our community. One of the important things is we know that young people who demonstrate pro-social behaviours, such as like caring for others or volunteering or random acts of kindness, they're 11% less likely to experience mental ill health. And what is even more striking is those who volunteer before the age of 13, so the younger they are, they have a 28% lower likelihood of poor mental health later in life. And it helps them develop communities and thrive and equip them to face uncertain times with resilience, especially in challenging times that we're facing today, not just for young people, but for all of us in these very uncertain times. Having that little extra bit in the armour, that makes all the difference.
0: And as a volunteer yourself, working within an organisation, how important is it to have that support for you, like the work that you were doing as a volunteer?
1: Very much need people to come on board and to help sustain, recruit, train and retain our volunteers, allowing our young people to have accessible pathways into meaningful service. Now, this is National Volunteer Week and their slogan is Your Year to Volunteer. So I would encourage all of your listeners to get out there and give it a bit of a shot, be it running the water at the local Saturday sports or picking up a bit of rubbish or just making that small little difference, small acts of kindness makes such a huge difference.
0: This brings us to you becoming the Australian Volunteer of the Year, having been presented the award there at Government House. How does that make you feel being recognised in that way?
1: Oh, it's extremely humbling. And I had such massive imposter syndrome because we heard the stories of every single volunteer from all around the nation and all contributing differently, but very meaningfully within the community. So one that really resonated with me was Molly. Now, she is from New South Wales. She's 19. And through her contributions to volunteering, making a difference, spreading information around a medical condition, but doing it all extremely positively and with a smile, despite having medical conditions of her own, that was so inspiring. And just hearing all the other stories, everyone was just shedding a tear. And oh God, well, you definitely needed more tissues in the room because it was so inspiring, but also shows the strength of the Australian community.
2: Winner of the Australian Volunteer of the Year, Dr. Felix Ho there, speaking with 8CCC's Kate Lyons-Dawson. Without health, communities cannot move forward because health is about quality of life. Yet in Australia, people with disabilities continue to face significant barriers to equitable healthcare. Australia's disability strategy is focused on closing the gap in this area. Powered Media's producer, Emma Myers, reports.
3: Australia is slowly shifting in bringing health professionals with disability into the sector to provide a more inclusive healthcare. By doing so, the positive impact on patients with a disability is more positive. Dr. Danette Palapana is an emergency doctor with a spinal cord injury he obtained in a car accident, but it didn't stop him from following his dream. Sam Drummond started asking Dr. Palapani what the sector is afraid of by employing health workers with a disability.
4: I wondered for a long time, will the patients take me seriously? Will they trust me? There is some data that shows that trust in the healthcare system has been on the decline for a while. So on the back of that, I was like, will they actually trust me? How will the patients see me? But here we are chatting 10 years nearly after I became a doctor, and the patients have been amazing. I haven't ever had one patient say, can you do your job? Are you a doctor? I don't trust you with my care. So it got me thinking, right? It was actually the attitudes of the system and the people within it, not the attitude of the community. And I think there's a disconnect between how far our community has come and where the system is.
5: Do you find that people gravitate towards you because they say, well, I'm going to go to Dr. Dinesh because he understands this a bit more?
4: There have actually been journal articles published in peer-reviewed journals about this very point. Some of these studies say that patients want a doctor who gets it. One of my best moments in medicine was when I was on a night shift, and about 2 a.m., this patient comes in with a significant disability, just like me, but they were quite ill, very ill. And I was to be their doctor, and I rolled to their bedside and they said, I'm so glad that you're my doctor tonight because I know that you'd understand. So I've had moments like that. I remember what it's like to be a patient. I know what it's like to have a disability. I know all the different things that go with it. So hopefully that flows on to the patients. There was a study done in the US not too long ago which said about 81% of medical students said that they are not confident managing the needs of people with disability. We have 1 in 6 people with disability globally. They're more dependent on the healthcare system. The healthcare outcomes are worse. So we need more people within the system that can inform medicine and the healthcare system about the disability experience through their lived experience.
5: So what are the biggest barriers that you see for patients with disability coming in to the hospital system?
4: I think there are physical barriers. So you may have an inaccessible hospital, right? Some hospitals are so old, so even their doorways or ramps or stairs or whatever might not be accessible. And we have these conversations all the time, right? The built environment, the logistics of getting to an appointment. What about a carer? What about transport? What if you have to do a bowel routine before you leave the house and that goes wrong? What if no one turns up to take you to your appointment or to the hospital? What if you live far away? You know, there are rural Australians with disability. I've heard some terrible stories. I was out in Longreach a couple of weeks ago, and for some of those guys to get into the city to get care, you know, even on the plane, I met a guy who has to come in weekly to get a dressing change. So I think there are all these logistical challenges, there are physical challenges, but I think the biggest thing is attitudes.
5: I want to get an idea of where you see yourself in say, 10 years' time, but also the medical system in general. What's your vision for the health system in Australia in 10 years?
4: The billions of dollars that we invest in healthcare is supposed to serve a human being. But if that human being is not having the best experience, if that human being is not getting the surgery that they want or the care that they need or the best outcomes, then we, one of the wealthiest countries on earth, are doing something wrong. And when it comes to people with disability, I think we need to collaborate with the people who have lived experience across the spectrum of disability, but also across the spectrum of geography. Mm. Because the needs of someone living in a metropolitan centre is different to someone living in a rural region. And Australia is so unique in that it's vast. And we just need to ask, hey, what do we need to do to make this better for you? And I think if we do that, we'll work towards something beautiful.
2: 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The Wire acknowledges the traditional custodians of the Turrbal and Yuggera country where this program has been produced. And we pay our respects to Aboriginal elders, past, present, and emerging. Today, The Wire came to you from Radio 4EB in Brisbane. I'm Tony Pankluik. Thanks so much for your company. And we'll see you next time on The Wire.
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10: 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That's 1300 303 143. Authorised by the Australian Government, Canberra.
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3: Good morning, I'm David Cameron. US President Donald Trump says he's making what he called a final decision on whether to strike an interim deal with Iran. In a social media post, he insisted that Iran must open the Strait of Hormuz for shipping and that it must never have a nuclear weapon. The president also stated that the US naval blockade in the Strait will now be lifted and that ships that have been trapped there for weeks can start the process of, in his words, heading home. It's not clear if any formal agreement has been signed. Iranian state media has quoted sources saying that President Trump's comments are a mixture of truth and falsehood. Australia's Defence Minister Richard Marles will join international counterparts at a major summit in Singapore. US Secretary of War Pete Hegseth will speak at the Shangri-La Dialogue. China has decided not to send its defence minister to this year's event, but will be represented by a much junior delegation. Mr. Marles will be meeting with his AUKUS allies from the US and the UK. Housing has been highlighted by the Salvation Army as a critical need as Australians continue to face housing insecurity. It comes as the organisation's Red Shield Door Knock Appeal rolls out this weekend. Leanne Elsley is a Salvation Army officer in central western New South Wales. She says people should feel safe.
4: That's the biggest need we see, is just getting people being able to get secure housing and feeling safe, whether they're coming out of family and domestic violence or whether it's just a situation where they just don't have the funds that they need to remain in secure housing.
3: The Liberal Party is looking to rebuild its identity during a key national meeting of party leaders and power brokers. Opposition leader Angus Taylor will front the Liberal Party Federal Council meeting in Melbourne today. Senior party leaders told the meeting's first session yesterday there were challenges ahead. Rescue divers in Laos have safely evacuated the first of five local men who were trapped in a cave for more than a week due to flooding. They were looking for gold. Kenyan police say eight students are being held on suspicion of arson after a fire tore through a dormitory at a girls' boarding school on Thursday, killing 16 children. The BBC's Akisa Wendera reports from Nairobi.
5: The eight are among about 30 students who had initially been identified and recalled by detectives investigating the deadly fire. Investigators are treating the blaze as suspected arson after the inferno destroyed a dormitory housing more than 100 students. Meanwhile, grief and tension remains high at the school, with frustrated parents demanding answers over delays in identifying victims and accounting for all students. Authorities have since dissolved the school's board of management over alleged failure to comply with safety regulations.
3: To sport, and Carlton have won their third AFL match in a row, beating Geelong by 4 points, 88-84. Interim coach Josh Fraser says the Blues are building self-belief.
6: They had momentum at different stages and I thought we were able to manage that throughout the game reasonably well. I think that's a part of our game that's grown, and I think late to be able to have some composure and stay well connected and execute for the large part the way we wanted to and come away with a result, that should keep building belief for the players.
3: In the NRL, the Sharks have defeated the Sea Eagles 28 points to 22. Cronulla and Blues hooker Blake Brayley left the field with a suspected broken arm and is in doubt for the second State of Origin. And in Super Pacific Rugby, Crusaders downed the Hurricanes 47-14.
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8: The weekend is here, and Tank FM is keeping you informed of the latest atmospheric conditions. Saturday's outlook is mostly sunny. Slight chance of a shower in the south in the morning. Near zero chance of rain elsewhere. Winds westerly 15 to 25 kilometres per hour. Kempsey 23 and southwest rocks 21 degrees. Sunday's forecast is partly cloudy. Slight chance of a shower in the south, most likely in the morning and afternoon. Near zero chance of rain elsewhere. Winds westerly 15 to 25 kilometres per hour. Kempsey 22 and Southwest Rocks 21 degrees. Monday's weather information is sunny. Winds westerly 15 to 20 kilometres per hour, becoming light during the day. Kempsey 20 and Southwest Rocks 19 degrees. 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

0: 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I'm Juliet from the First Nations team at the ACCC. 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That's 1300 303 143. 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
3: The weekend is here, and Tank FM is keeping you informed of the latest atmospheric conditions. Saturday's outlook is mostly sunny. Slight chance of a shower in the south in the morning. Near zero chance of rain elsewhere. Winds westerly 15 to 25 kilometres per hour. Kempsey 23 and southwest rocks 21 degrees. Sunday's forecast is partly cloudy. Slight chance of a shower in the south, most likely in the morning and afternoon. Near zero chance of rain elsewhere. Winds westerly 15 to 25 kilometres per hour. Kempsey 22 and southwest rocks 21 degrees. Monday's weather information is sunny. Winds westerly 15 to 20 kilometres per hour, becoming light during the day. Kempsey 20 and southwest rocks 19 degrees. 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
3: Good morning, I'm David Cameron. A woman's been charged over alleged multiple hoax bomb threats made to public places in New South Wales and Queensland. A multi-agency investigation was sparked by a threat to a Northern Rivers school in March last year. A 23-year-old woman was arrested at a home in Mwoolumbah yesterday, with police seizing a number of electronic devices. It's alleged she made more than a dozen threats to schools up until May this year. Detectives believe there's a link to two alleged threats sent to airports in both states. The woman's been refused bail to appear in court today. A Tasmanian State Emergency Service volunteer is being recognised for 5 decades of service. Lewis Donaldson has more.
4: Brighton SES volunteer Peter Geard has been an integral member of the unit since he joined in 1976, attending local and statewide call-outs for accidents, searches, floods and other emergencies. Councillor Geard has recently received the SES Life Membership Award. Mr Geard has thanked his SES family and his wife, who he says continues to support his role in the unit and community, as well as his 2 children who are also members of the Brighton SES. His achievements are being acknowledged at this weekend's State Fire and Emergency Services Conference in Hobart. The Tasmania SES is marking its 50-year anniversary this year.
3: Rescuers in Laos say they've brought out 1 of 7 men trapped inside a semi-submerged cave for more than a week. They'd been looking for gold. The BBC's Jonathan Head reports from Bangkok.
5: It was already after nightfall when the rescuers posted a photograph showing them helping one of the trapped men, wearing a helmet and covered in mud, out of the cave. It had taken them about 40 minutes to bring him to safety. They're now planning how to rescue the remaining 4 men who they found on Wednesday huddled on a rock ledge. The divers have been bringing them food and water to help them regain their strength, but say they are concerned about their state of health. More people with cave diving experience have arrived in Laos from other countries to help. Huge pumps have also been brought in to lower the water level in the caves.
3: Kenya's High Court has temporarily blocked plans for the US to set up a 50-bed Ebola quarantine centre in the country. Washington said it had chosen Kenya because of its proximity to the affected region. The Secretary General of the Kenya Medical Practitioners Union, Dove Giatella, says his organisation opposes the plan.
6: We were telling the government that it is an injustice to the Kenyans that we are focused on creating a quarantine for the Americans, but there's not any arrangements that are made for Kenyans in itself if this particular outbreak occurs. If Ebola is too dangerous for the Americans, is it not too dangerous for the Kenyans when it comes to compare?
3: To sport, and Alex de Minaur has been knocked out of the men's singles at the French Open. The Australian was downed in the 3rd round by Czech Jakub Mensik. Love 6, 6-2, 6-2, 6-3. In the NRL, the Sharks have defeated the Sea Eagles 28 points to 22. Cronulla and Blues hooker Blake Brayley left the field with a suspected broken arm and is in doubt for the second State of Origin. It was just the 2nd loss from 9 games for Manly Warringah after Kieran Foran stepped in as coach in March.
7: We completely missed the mark in that first 40. He got sort of good lesson tonight. You got to reset and you got to go again each and every week. Nothing's going to be handed to you. We missed the physical battle tonight. They did to us what, you know, we've been able to do to sides over the past 8 weeks.
3: And in AFL, Carlton beat Geelong by 4 points, 88 to 84.
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9: The weekend is here, and Tank FM is keeping you informed of the latest atmospheric conditions. Saturday's outlook is mostly sunny. Slight chance of a shower in the south in the morning. Near zero chance of rain elsewhere. Winds westerly 15 to 25 kilometres per hour. Kempsey 23 and southwest rocks 21 degrees. Sunday's forecast is partly cloudy. Slight chance of a shower in the south, most likely in the morning and afternoon. Near zero chance of rain elsewhere. Winds westerly 15 to 25 kilometres per hour. Kempsey 22 and Southwest Rocks 21 degrees. Monday's weather information is sunny. Winds westerly 15 to 20 kilometres per hour, becoming light during the day. Kempsey 20 and Southwest Rocks 19 degrees. 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
5: The weekend is here and Tank FM is keeping you informed of the latest atmospheric conditions. Saturday's outlook is mostly sunny. Slight chance of a shower in the south in the morning. Near zero chance of rain elsewhere. Winds westerly 15 to 25 kilometres per hour. Kempsey 23 and southwest rocks 21 degrees. Sunday's forecast is partly cloudy. Slight chance of a shower in the south, most likely in the morning and afternoon. Near zero chance of rain elsewhere. Winds westerly 15 to 25 kilometres per hour. Kempsey 22 and southwest rocks 21 degrees. Monday's weather information is sunny. Winds westerly 15 to 20 kilometers per hour, becoming light during the day. Kempsey 20 and southwest rocks 19 degrees. 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
8: 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That's Leonie on 0411 351 699, or President Robin on 0427 669 484. That's Robin on 0427 669 484, or for Windstars and Youth Choir, call Courtney on 0457 170 684. That's Courtney on 0457 170 684.
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3: Brad was a young, rebellious Leadfoot. One day he was in his dad's Chevy, speeding up and down hills and sharp curves. He wanted to see how fast he could make his dad's pride and joy go. 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Then he spotted a police car pointing a radar gun right at him. Speeding, we all do it, but not always in a car. 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There's an old saying, you have to go slow in order to go fast. In the Bible in James 1 it says, let every person be quick to hear, slow to speak, slow to anger. A message from the Salvo.
4: You found me and you called me from the wilderness, from my cave of emptiness.
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3: Good morning, I'm David Cameron. US President Donald Trump has held a meeting with his advisers to make what he had said was a final decision on whether to extend the ceasefire with Iran, but the outcome is not yet clear. He had insisted beforehand that the prospective deal would guarantee Iran reopens the Strait of Hormuz and agrees never to have nuclear weapons. The BBC's Sarah Smith reports from Washington.
4: In his latest social media post, President Trump repeated his long-standing demand that Iran must never have a nuclear weapon and that its stocks of enriched uranium must be handed over and destroyed. He also said the Strait of Hormuz must be safely reopened to international shipping and did not say whether Iran had agreed to these provisions. The president also stated that the US naval blockade in the strait will now be lifted and that ships that have been trapped there for weeks can start the process of, in his words, heading home. We do not know if he means the blockade will be lifted, even if there is not an agreement signed with Iran today.
3: A man's been charged after he allegedly drove at several police officers before crashing into a police station in the state's central west yesterday afternoon. Police say officers were on a foot patrol in Mudgee at about 1:30 when a utility allegedly drove at them. A short time later, a vehicle was allegedly driven at another officer at the town's police station, crashing into the front foyer. A 67-year-old man has been charged with property damage endangering life and driving and weapons offences. He was refused bail to appear in court later today. Sydneysiders are hitting the pavement today to fight child sexual exploitation, slavery and trafficking. Shannon Kirkwood has the story.
5: Australia's law enforcement agencies recorded 36 child trafficking incidents in the last financial year, while the Australian Federal Police says it receives tens of thousands of reports concerning online child sexual exploitation every year. The Sydney Justice Walk will begin this afternoon in Sydney's Inner West, with Zoe Foundation Australia using the funds raised to bring freedom and restoration to children in Australia and around the globe. Its main mission is to reach every person and rescue every child from human trafficking, as well as preventing child exploitation and trafficking within Australian borders.
3: The largest domestic Australian Army exercise this year is underway in North Queensland. More than 3,000 Australian and international troops are taking part in more than a month of training and live fire exercises at the Townsville Field Training Area. Soldiers from the US, Japan, South Korea and Papua New Guinea have joined the Australian Army's 3rd Armoured Brigade. A Canadian man has pleaded guilty to abetting in the deaths of 14 people in the province of Ontario by selling them the chemicals they used to take their own lives. Kenneth Law's plea was part of a deal with prosecutors who withdrew the more serious charges of murder. He sold lethal quantities of a substance online to around 1,200 people around the world. To sport, and Carlton have won their 3rd AFL match in a row, beating Geelong by 4 points, 88-84. Interim coach Josh Fraser says the Blues are building self-belief.
6: They had momentum at different stages and I thought we were able to manage that throughout the game reasonably well. I think that's a part of our game that's grown. And I think late to be able to have some composure and stay well connected and execute for the large part the way we wanted to and come away with a result, that should keep building belief for the players.
3: In tennis, Novak Djokovic has become the latest big name to exit the French Open after he was beaten by the Brazilian teenager João Fonseca.
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8: The weekend is here, and Tank FM is keeping you informed of the latest atmospheric conditions. Saturday's outlook is mostly sunny. Slight chance of a shower in the south in the morning. Near zero chance of rain elsewhere. Winds westerly 15 to 25 kilometres per hour. Kempsey 23 and southwest rocks 21 degrees. Sunday's forecast is partly cloudy. Slight chance of a shower in the south, most likely in the morning and afternoon. Near zero chance of rain elsewhere. Winds westerly 15 to 25 kilometres per hour. Kempsey 22 and Southwest Rocks 21 degrees. Monday's weather information is sunny. Winds westerly 15 to 20 kilometres per hour, becoming light during the day. Kempsey 20 and Southwest Rocks 19 degrees. 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

0: Hope and surrounding community are invited to celebrate the 50th anniversary of Our Lady of Lourdes Catholic Church building on Sunday the 31st of May. The celebration will commence with a 9 a.m. anniversary mass at Our Lady of Lourdes Catholic Church, followed by morning tea and a historical display at St. Joseph's Primary School, located behind the church. The event marks 50 years since the church was officially opened in May 1976 and is open to all community members, including former parishioners, past students and anyone interested in Wauchope's local history.
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5: 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Anne is away from the desk today, but she has left us with a great country mix to enjoy.

0: 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That's 1300 303 143. 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

0: fauna, that's for Australian Wildlife Needing Aid, is the wildlife rescue and rehabilitation charity in the Kempsey, Port Macquarie, Hastings and Mid-Coast LGAs, covering in total 18,000 square kilometres and is a totally volunteer-run organisation with no paid employees and no regular government funding that rescues in excess of 4,000 wildlife, birds, mammals and reptiles each year. As part of this service, Fauna also operate a 24-hour hotline that receives thousands of calls for wildlife in distress each year. Fauna is hoping to recruit volunteers for all the different roles, including phone operators who can volunteer to do shifts from their home. For more information, go to the Fauna webpage at www.fauna.org.au, which has details about how to become a volunteer and, if people wish to, make a donation.
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3: BBC News with Sue Montgomery. A Canadian man who sold poisons online has pleaded guilty to 14 charges of aiding suicide in Ontario. Kenneth Law told the court he had also assisted in the deaths of 79 people in Britain. He made a plea deal in Canada to avoid being charged with murder. President Trump says he's making what he called a final decision on whether to strike a deal with Iran. He again insisted that Iran must open the Strait of Hormuz and agree to never have nuclear weapons. Iranian officials called his comments a mix of truth and lies. The first of a group of villagers trapped for more than a week in a flooded cave in Laos has been brought out to safety. Divers from several countries have joined the operation to rescue the men. President Putin has said it's too soon to say whether it was a Russian drone that hit a residential building in Romania, close to the Ukrainian border. NATO says there's no doubt that the drone was Russian. Democratic members of the U.S. House Oversight Committee say the former Attorney General, Pam Bondi, refused to answer questions about President Trump's relations with the late sex offender Jeffrey Epstein in a closed-door session. Ms. Bondi has been criticised over her handling of the release of the Epstein files. Ghana's parliament has approved a new bill that criminalises homosexuality. Those convicted of same-sex acts face up to 3 years in prison. In tennis, Novak Djokovic has become the latest big name to exit the French Open after he was beaten by the Brazilian teenager João Fonseca in an epic third-round clash. Djokovic had been seeking to secure an elusive record 25th Grand Slam singles title. BBC News.
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5: The weekend is here, and Tank FM is keeping you informed of the latest atmospheric conditions. Saturday's outlook is mostly sunny. Slight chance of a shower in the south in the morning. Near zero chance of rain elsewhere. Winds westerly 15 to 25 kilometres per hour. Kempsey 23 and southwest rocks 21 degrees. Sunday's forecast is partly cloudy. Slight chance of a shower in the south, most likely in the morning and afternoon. Near zero chance of rain elsewhere. Winds westerly 15 to 25 kilometres per hour. Kempsey 22 and southwest rocks 21 degrees. Monday's weather information is sunny. Winds westerly 15 to 20 kilometers per hour, becoming light during the day. Kempsey 20 and southwest rocks 19 degrees. 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

0: as soon as we joined that big commune, and everyone took their clothes off straight away. 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
3: 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One day he was in his dad's Chevy speeding up and down hills and sharp curves. 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At the crest of a hill, they went airborne and then the car quickly jolted back onto the road with a loud thud. 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In the Bible in James 1 it says, let every person be quick to hear, slow to speak, slow to anger. Message from the Salvo.
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3: Good morning, I'm David Cameron. A woman's been charged over alleged multiple hoax bomb threats made to public places in New South Wales and Queensland. A multi-agency investigation was sparked by a threat to a Northern Rivers school in March last year. A 23-year-old woman was arrested at a home in Mwoolumbah yesterday, with police seizing a number of electronic devices. It's alleged she made more than a dozen threats to schools up until May this year. Detectives believe there's a link to two alleged threats sent to airports in both states. The woman's been refused bail to appear in court today. There are calls for the Victorian government to invest in more cycling infrastructure. A survey by the Bicycle Network found a rise in the number of Melbourne commuters leaving their cars at home and riding to work. The network says the 11% increase is significant, given the state government has been offering free public transport in response to rising fuel prices. Parliament in the West African nation of Ghana has approved a new bill that criminalises homosexuality. Those convicted of same-sex acts face up to 3 years in prison, while the promotion of LGBTQIA+ rights is also banned. The bill has been criticised as infringing human rights. It's similar to one approved by the Parliament in 2024 that faced a legal challenge. A convoy of vintage tractors will be pushed to the limit this weekend. The 24-hour tractathon gets underway midday local time today in the regional New South Wales town of Canoundra. 60 volunteers will work in shifts to drive four vintage tractors continuously around the local showground. Vice President of the Central West Charity Tractor Trek Group, Nick Clancy, says the event raises funds for children's charity Little Wings and will go ahead rain, hail or shine.
4: Just to raise much needed money to help sick children out from the bush to get to their vital medical treatments in the big cities. People are hundreds of kilometres away from treatment. Little Wings makes it very easy and they can go down, do their treatment, come home and be home in the same day sometimes.
3: The next Call of Duty video game has been announced, featuring a controversial storyline involving a full-scale North Korean invasion of South Korea. Critics have voiced sensitivity concerns about the game's setting in an unresolved conflict zone. Here's the BBC's Laura Kress.
5: For a lot of people discussing this online, it really depends on how this is going to be handled. A lot of people saying, is this just going to turn what is a still unresolved war into just entertainment, or is it actually bringing something that's happening in real life to attention to people that might not be aware of it and highlighting it? Some people are very excited that it's going to be featuring Korean life, but other people just wondering about that accuracy. You know, is it reducing what is obviously a very complex history to action movies? Stereotypes. Is it going to trivialise that history?
3: To sport, and Alex de Minaur's been knocked out of the men's singles at the French Open in the third round. The Australian was downed by Czech Jakub Mensik. Love 6, 6-2, 6-2, 6-3. And in Super Pacific Rugby, Crusaders downed the Hurricanes 47-14. The Reds beat Fijian Drua 45 points to 24 in Brisbane. And some of Australia's best First Nations surfers are gathering at Bells Beach in Victoria for the Australian Indigenous Surfing Titles.
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1: The weekend is here, and Tank FM is keeping you informed of the latest atmospheric conditions. Saturday's outlook is mostly sunny. Slight chance of a shower in the south in the morning. Near zero chance of rain elsewhere. Winds westerly 15 to 25 kilometres per hour. Kempsey 23 and southwest rocks 21 degrees. Sunday's forecast is partly cloudy. Slight chance of a shower in the south, most likely in the morning and afternoon. Near zero chance of rain elsewhere. Winds westerly 15 to 25 kilometres per hour. Kempsey 22 and Southwest Rocks 21 degrees. Monday's weather information is sunny. Winds westerly 15 to 20 kilometres per hour, becoming light during the day. Kempsey 20 and Southwest Rocks 19 degrees. 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Just $25 can restore someone's vision. 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
0: Time now for Tank FM's Council Catch-Up, keeping you up to date with the latest news and information from the team at the Kempsey Shire Council. Welcome to another edition of Council Catch-Up, and in the studio today I have Mayor Kinney Ring. Welcome, Kinney.
7: Hi, Richard. How are you going?
0: I'm good, thank you. Yourself?
7: Yeah, not too bad. Mm-hmm. Just been at a council meeting, so lots of fun decisions. It was actually a really long meeting.
0: Okay.
7: We went for 6 hours, 45 minutes.
0: Wow.
7: It was a very long time to be chairing a meeting and to be switched on.
0: And stay focused all that time, yeah, yeah. So how'd it go? What's new?
7: It was a really big agenda. So first up was Vale Shane Steadman.
0: Oh, yes.
7: An absolute Crescent Head icon. He passed away recently, and just very, very appropriate that we recognised him at a council level for all the contributions he's made to our council, but just really surf culture in general.
0: Yes, I remember his the little house down in Brookvale in Sydney where he had his factory, because I'd worked just up the road from there, and yeah, we used to go in there all the time and check out what he was doing and stuff. So that was a long time ago though, showing my age.
7: Very special. We also did a lot of approvals. So we've done some things around the West Kempsey Civic Centre, so a preliminary evaluation to redeveloping that site. But we want it to be not a cost to ratepayers, so we'll see how that one turns out. That was all in confidential, so that's all I can say on that one. We approved a new Optus Tower up on North Street. And we also approved some new loan borrowings, which we don't borrow that much money for a council. We're actually really conservative in that way. We only borrow what we need. And of course, it also plays into intergenerational equity. So having a loan for some of these bigger projects is really important in spreading the cost of it out over generations. We also approved some different things, community grants. So that's always a really exciting thing to do. And I was actually just talking about this with someone. The community benefit return of our community grants program is just exponential compared to the investment we make. So we're giving community groups, volunteers, the resources for them to implement a program and provide something to the community that council then doesn't have to. And you often have people there that are working for free, investing in a resource that provides such good to the community. So that community grants program is really fantastic.
0: That's good to see then people are applying for these grants as well and taking up them.
7: I'd have to say that's probably one of my most positive conversations in the community is, when are the community grants open next? I'm going to apply. How do you think I'll go? Which I don't have any oversight over the criteria or anything, but that's all up to the council staff. But it's just a fantastic program. We also approved the councillor transparency framework. So there's been a big change to how meetings and briefings are run. So there's no longer able to be confidential briefings to councillors. So if there's matters on the agenda that councillors want to talk about, maybe they want to ask some silly questions, or maybe they want to get into information that's not readily available, they no longer have access to that. So the ability for councillors to gather as much information as they did previously in a forum like that, they now have to ask questions via email or within the meeting. And some councillors are feeling like that's not doing it for them in terms of being able to make the best decision. So there's a feeling of that across the sector, but it ultimately means that the way that our meetings are structured now will likely have to change. So the CEO is developing some guidelines and a report to come back to council on how we're going to manage that one.
0: Right, and is this just for this council? Is it across the board councils are having to do this?
7: Across the board, the way that all councils have had to run their meetings and do briefings has changed, and there's been a few different councils come up with different strategies to do that. So some councils, for example, will have a committee meeting that's open to the public, and the committee meeting is on the council meeting. So they'll essentially, in that committee meeting, go through the whole agenda, go through all of their questions and things, and then they'll have their council meeting after and then they'll just effectively approve everything in that meeting because they've already had all of the discussion, or they'd more likely be able to debate things a bit better in the meeting. So our meetings at the moment, you know, our last one was almost 7 hours. Almost everything passed unanimously, and it was a large part of that was asking questions. I'd have to say, of the debate last meeting, I don't think I had two speakers for or against any items. People just, councillors weren't debating. They felt like once they'd asked the questions, they were satisfied. And there was only one or two contentious things, one being the DA up at North Street, which we didn't have planning grounds to refuse, so we can't refuse that under the new code. So, yeah, we just need to find a way forward for it to allow councillors to have access to all the information they feel they need to make the decision that they're comfortable with.
0: Right. What sort of North Street is it, Tower on? Just as out of curiosity.
7: It's in the sewerage treatment plant, right, so it'll be on that land adjacent to the Ag Farm across from St. Paul's.
0: Mm-hmm. Yeah, fair enough. Have your say.
7: Yes, so there's a number of things on the council website on display for you to give your feedback on, one being the draft operational plan, which I put a video out about. It's really important. This outlines what we're going to do for the next 12 months. That closes on Monday, the 1st of June, and we're also having the Crescent Head Sportsfield Master Plan out on exhibition. So that one closes on the 28th of May, so make sure you get in and give your feedback on that one.
0: Yes, get on the website, have a look, people, if you're interested in these things and where everything's going, especially out there at Crescent Head. Have a look, have your say.
7: Definitely, very, very important.
0: Mm. And there's lots going on around the valley as well.
7: There is. Reconciliation Week for 2026. The theme is All In, so we should be all in and try and get along to different events. There's the Sorry Day event on Tuesday, the 26th of May, and there's a number of different things being held around the place, so make sure you get along to something. There's also a bit happening at the Slim Dusty Centre, so in effort to try and make that a much more vibrant space, the Dobell Prize, drawing prize, is coming along to that, so there's going to be an actual dinner and meal and the ability to have a bit of a look at the exhibition before it opens and, you know, have a bit of a different experience. I'm actually buying my own ticket so I can go along to that one because, you know, we're crying out for more arts and culture in the valley, and I feel like as an advocate for that, I need to go along and support.
0: Yeah, no, that would be very interesting, that one.
7: Yes, very good. And there's the 70th Annual Car Club show, and I'll be going along to that one on the Saturday, which will be at the Slim Dusty as well.
0: Yes, they've got an exhibition and a dinner that night.
7: Yes, I'm very excited for that one. I'm wondering if I'll be able to hop in a car. And there's also the Questacon Science Circus pop-up, which will be on Friday the 19th of June, which I think is a really fantastic opportunity for kids to get that experience right here in the Maclay.
0: One worth looking at, everyone. So that's on Friday the 19th of June from 3 p.m. to 7 p.m.
7: And lots of library events coming up as well. So creative upcycling on Saturday the 6th of June and a pottery workshop on the 10th of June, which is a Wednesday.
0: There you go. Lots to do and see.
7: There really is. I find people always complain that there's not much on, but we're just not looking in the right places, I think.
0: Yes. Or listening to us here on Tank FM.
7: Yes.
0: Mayor Kinnearing, thanks very much for coming in and talking to us today on Council Catch Up.
7: Thank you, Richard. It's been a pleasure.
0: You've been listening to Tank FM's Council Catch Up. 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The Sherwood Hall Committee invites everyone to come to their winter market on Sunday the 21st of June at the Hall on Sherwood Road, Sherwood. Commencing at 8:30 a.m. till 2 p.m, there'll be the usual barbecue fare with lots of cakes and slices as well as Devonshire teas. If you would like to book a stall, please contact the Secretary, Joe, on 65621003. That's Joe on 65621003 or via the Sherwood Hall Facebook site. Donations of clean used goods are welcome, but please, no electrical gear unless it has been tagged and tested. 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

0: this is Kirk Pengilly of NXS for RAD, recording artists, actors and athletes against drink driving. Music's one of the most important things in my life, but nothing's more important than life itself. When you drink and drive, you're not only risking your life, but the lives of everybody on the road. So when you're having a few drinks, make sure you plan ahead. Arrange for someone who won't drink to be your designated driver, or keep enough change for a taxi. 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
3: Good morning, I'm David Cameron. Residents in the southwest of WA are facing a severe storm this weekend. Destructive wind gusts of around 125 kilometres an hour and heavy rainfall are expected across the Southwest Land Division beginning tonight. The Bureau of Meteorology says heavy rainfall could cause flash flooding, high tides and damaging surf are likely to cause beach erosion. The Aboriginal Land Council